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1: 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I'm Free Beer, one of the hosts. And do you guys remember, Tommy, our phone screener, do you remember when he was talking about his bucket list that day? We're like, half of that stuff's available, and like half of it's bad. It was like get hit by lightning.
2: Eat a Toblerone.
1: Yeah.
3: The lightning one's cool, though.
2: Although mine was eat beef Wellington.
1: Yeah.
2: So I can't.
1: You did it.
4: You checked one off.
2: Oh, yeah. That was good.
1: But before the show today, Tommy said, check something off my bucket list yesterday.
2: What?
4: Okay. All right.
5: Yeah. The reason that this one is such a big deal is because it's incredibly situational and it is not up to me if it happens. So yesterday I was driving home from I was driving to the bar for my soccer game.
1: Did you say driving to the bar for your soccer game?
5: Wait. Okay. That would work too.
1: Hot start. Cool.
4: Yeah. You sound like a kid who shouldn't be behind the wheel of a car.
5: Well, two people were very happy I was behind the wheel of a car.
4: Okay.
5: Because for the first time in my life, as I was driving down the street, a guy stuck his thumb out and I gave somebody a ride.
1: Oh my God.
3: Oh, you picked up a hitchhiker.
5: Yes.
1: A hitchhiker.
3: Cool.
5: Not just one somebody, but two somebodies. I don't know what the guy in the back seat, in my back seat, I don't know his name, but the guy that sat in my passenger seat, his name was Martin. And I said, hi, Martin, where am I bringing you, man? What do you need? And he goes, are you serious? I said,
1: he's
5: sure.
1: Like, what, you're doing this like a taxi?
5: Yeah. And so he's like, well, did you bring us to the liquor store? And I said,
1: so, okay, are you guys as shocked as I am that, A, this was something that was important for Tommy to do? Wait to hear the other half that he wants. But also that he immediately brought in a number of people to his car that were strangers that outnumbered him.
3: Yeah, that's
1: and put
3: alarming.
1: Them in his blind spot and everything.
4: Yeah.
3: Yeah, I've done the same.
5: Yeah, thanks, guys.
1: I was going to say, this has Kelly energy to it.
4: Yeah.
5: Yeah, so my girlfriend was driving behind me, and when she saw me pull over, she just was not pleased with me on that one. But yeah, so all my friends were at the bar, and meanwhile, I'm driving Martin and his friend around, and Martin's like, so did you grow up here? I'm like, yeah, man, like I'm from Grand Rapids, blah, blah. Like, where are you from? And he goes, oh, I'm from just down south a little bit. And I'm like, how'd you end up here? And I said, well, my friend in the back seat. And I said, yeah, I'm actually moving today and tomorrow. And so we're having like one last hurrah. And I'm like, oh, wow, that's great, man. Where are you moving to? Oh, I'm moving to Kentucky. I just got out of prison today.
3: Oh.
1: Wow.
2: All right.
3: What for?
5: Yeah, no, everybody's asking that question.
2: You don't ask,
4: carjacking and manslaughter.
5: I know. Could you imagine? I forgot to ask that important tidbit. I just kind of blew over it.
1: Forgot or you were afraid?
5: I was just like, oh. And then in my head, I'm like, this is why people don't hitchhike.
3: What? That's the first thing when somebody's like, oh, yeah, I got out of prison. Or, oh, yeah, they died. My immediate thought is, why were you in prison? How'd they die?
1: Yeah. Yes.
3: I can't believe you didn't immediately ask that.
2: Well, especially since you're doing them the favor. I mean, the least they could do, because obviously I would assume they didn't pay you for your services, but they could at least pay you an information.
3: Yeah.
5: Yeah. No, I didn't do that, but I did learn. He goes, yeah, I'm moving to Kentucky. I just got out of prison. I said, that seems surprising. How are you going to another state after you just got out of prison? He goes, oh, it's okay. All my charges were dropped. Like, it's no big deal. And I said, oh, okay.
2: Oh, so he's innocent.
1: So you're out of prison, but all your... Sounds like you met an amazing person.
5: Yeah, I did.
4: Okay.
5: So, yeah.
1: Wrongfully accused.
5: Thank you, Martin.
1: So the other half of your bucket list on this particular item is to hitchhike yourself?
5: Yes, I want to be the one that sticks my thumb out and gets picked up. That'd be so cool. That just doesn't happen these days. It's a social experiment of trust, and I trust Martin with my life.
1: Well, that's dumb.
3: You do. Mm-hmm.
2: How far do you want to go? You just talking like you want to hitchhike to the liquor store like Martin and his friend? Or
4: get to Key West.
5: Yeah. Dude, I want to go for a while. Like, I want to be like the truck driver, you know, like during a semi. I want to use a CB radio. That'd be so cool.
4: Okay.
5: And
2: you want the whole experience.
5: Yeah.
4: All right.
5: Yeah, maybe even sleep in his little bed in the back. How cool would that be?
4: You might be sleeping permanently.
2: I'm sure.
4: Pull this stunt off.
5: With the fishes.
2: You'd allow that.
5: Yeah. So, yeah. I ended up

0: bringing Martin to a store that was closed, an accident. But after I learned that he was a felon, oh, and that his ex-wife, his ex-fiance, he said, was crazy. I don't think she's the problem here, buddy. Bye. So that was exciting for me.
1: Mm.
2: That's a big day, man.
0: I know. I wish I'd asked him why he was in prison. I don't know why I didn't think to do that.
1: Go back to the liquor store. See if he's still there.
0: Yeah, he probably is.
1: I doubt he went to Kentucky overnight.
0: No.
1: You don't go to the liquor store and then decide to travel a long ways if you don't have a car.
3: Yeah.
1: How far could have he gotten?
3: Probably not very far.
1: Were you even curious to wonder how he was going to get to Kentucky today when he needed a ride to the liquor store yesterday?
0: Huh.
1: And even then, when you picked him up and said, where do you want to go? He's like, I don't know. I guess to the liquor store. He didn't even have a plan.
3: Yeah. No,
1: but you trust that he has a plan to get to Kentucky today?
0: He didn't even have a liquor store in mind. He said, do you know any around here? I'm like, what did you say?
4: The man's been locked up, man.
3: Well, he doesn't seem like a very physically fit human being, though. There's like a liquor store every three blocks in this city.
1: Right.
3: I mean, it's not that hard to get to one.
1: Hmm.
3: Even without a map or a plan, walk in one direction, you'll find one.
0: Yeah, good point. That's where they're walking, and I brought them there anyway. So, Martin, good luck with your move today, buddy. Let me know if you need help carrying that couch.
1: You think he's listening?
0: Yeah.
5: He has a couch?
2: Yeah, you think he's got a couch? He just got out of prison.
0: No, he probably doesn't. Oh, poor Martin.
1: And you don't even know this other person's name?
2: You should buy him a couch.
0: Nope, don't even know his name. He didn't say a single word.
1: Hmm.
3: My God, you're so lucky you don't have a knife in your neck
1: right now.
0: Yeah, I just don't think that far ahead, you guys.
1: Yeah, good old TonBenet Ramsey in there.
3: Yeah.
1: Good Lord.
0: Oops.
1: All right, more next. It is the Free Beer and Hot Wings Show.
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2: Good morning, I'm Steve. I tried to hitchhike once.
1: You did?
2: Yeah, it was. I told you guys about it, too. And it was maybe 15 years ago. And it was, I was going on a run. And it was when I was really into running and, like, training for a big race, maybe a marathon or a half marathon or something. And so I had to do, I think it was like a 10 or 12 mile run one night. So I got out there and I'm running and running and running, hit about 6 miles, 7 miles. And my body just shut down. And I was like, there's no way that I can do this. But I was 3 or 4 miles from home. So I knew it was going to take me forever to walk home.
1: Mm-hmm.
2: So I thumbed it. I stuck my thumb out and I tried to hitch a ride and nobody would pick me up.
1: Not a soul.
2: Not a soul. Again, that was 15 years ago.
1: Does it kind of bum you out that Tommy picked up like a felon?
2: Yeah.
1: And his mute friend?
2: Yeah, I thought
1: a second later and you were like, hey, I'm just a runner who's sad.
2: I'm just tired. Please, please give me a ride.
3: I did the same thing, Steve, when I was in high school running cross country. We were on the 6 mile loop and we were literally 3 miles from the school. I was on the back apex of this loop. And my bowels hit. I went, this is terrible. And our loop, thankfully, was like on a dirt backcountry road, so it wasn't highly traveled. So I ran up into the, you know, woods and did my thing. And at that point, I go, another kid was running with me. And he was just kind of hanging out, waiting, which I appreciated. And
1: that was nice of him.
3: It was. But I'm like, we are so far behind the group right now. This is terrible. And at that age, you know, it's like the most embarrassing thing in the world that you have a body that functions and things happen sometimes.
1: Totality one, I go number two.
3: And so
1: true.
3: Our coach and the team, none of us would leave until everyone was back from a run. That was just the thing. So it was like, oh, Jesus, this is brutal. This
1: everybody
3: is
1: has
3: so
1: to wait
3: bad
1: for you. And you went number two.
3: So we got done and I came back down to the road and we start running again. And I see a pickup and I go, dude, I'm doing this. Because I knew, I go, well, I don't want to hitchhike, but if I get into the bed, what's the worst that's going to happen? Like, he's got to go, like, right into town. We can jump out, you know? Yeah. I mean, if he slows down, if he's a creep. And so we hopped in the bed of the truck. He stopped and picked us up and drove us, like, a mile and a half. And I hit the top of the cab, and he slowed. I go, this is the road we got to, or this is the trail we got to go by. And we jump out of the back and run the extra, like, you know, half a mile or whatever it was.
1: Feeling good.
3: Oh, my God. But everyone's like, what happened?
1: Nothing.
3: Nothing.
1: Didn't you, weren't we at some event one time?
3: Yeah, Bistro Bella Vita.
1: Was that when you picked up two people and they were like, can you just give us a short ride? And next thing you know, you were driving them like 15 minutes?
3: Yeah, that was. That wasn't a great idea.
1: Tommy, you'd love this. Hot Wings had no sensible decision making when it came to his own safety. Very similar to you.
3: It was an older couple and they were really nice and they were well dressed. And older,
1: nicely dressed people have never done anything wrong.
3: No, definitely not. But like, I have a hard time saying no when somebody directly asks, like, hey, we're kind of hosed here. Is there any way you could possibly give us a ride a few blocks that way? Or, you know, I don't remember if their car was out of gas or a ride didn't show up or what. I don't remember the scenario, but they said,
1: Keep moving the goalposts
3: a little bit?
1: Like when okay, but it's a little further.
3: It's just this way. Yeah.
1: 800 more miles.
3: And, but I had my regular cab pickup. So the woman was sitting next to me and the guy was sitting next to her. So I go, well, they're in a line and I can see them. And I had a knife next to me in the door. And I go, if it gets squirrely, somebody's getting a box cutter.
1: Wait, a knife or a box cutter?
3: It was a box cutter.
1: Okay.
3: Yeah.
1: I mean.
3: But they were older and the lady definitely didn't look like she could overpower me. So I was like, well, worst case scenario, I jump out and the car keeps moving and they die. Like, you know. But it was all fine. They were super nice. I got them where they went. They thanked me up and down when they got out and said bye. But it was a little bit of a sketchy area of a town. So I was like, oh, I don't like where this is going at all.
1: Doesn't it suck that you can't just like trust?
2: I mean, yeah.
1: You know, it'd be nice if you could just go, hey, I would like to help these people like you did. I mean, you did and it worked out.
3: Yeah.
1: Everyone you tell that story to is like, hey, what the hell are you doing?
3: My gut instinct was that they were safe. and I was right. But thankfully, my gut was right because it could have been wrong and I could have been dead.
2: Yeah.
1: Back in a moment. It is the Free Beer and Hot Wings Show.
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1: Free beer, hot wings. Steve, Kelly, Maitland, Tommy behind the glass. You ever called in sick to work and you knew everyone knew you were fine?
2: No.
3: I haven't.
1: I don't think y'all are really, but we all know people who have done that, right?
4: Oh, yeah.
2: Oh, like, yeah.
1: I don't think there's a lot of call in sick to get just to skip work energy in this room.
5: Yeah, I remember calling out. I think I've talked about it before. There was a concert I wanted to go to and I requested the day off. They denied it for whatever reason. And I said, I'm just going to call out sick.
1: You told them at the moment.
5: and then
1: you did.
5: Okay.
1: And what happened after that?
5: Nothing.
1: Because that's exactly what I'm talking. They all knew you.
5: They knew.
1: They weren't surprised. They knew you weren't sick when you did it.
5: Yeah. Okay. Well, I'm 17 years old and this is not my career. So
1: when we were in college, I worked a lot. During the school year, I had two jobs. And in the summer, I had three. And the two jobs, there was always like a, you know, push-pull between the radio station where I worked at the weekends and I worked at a screen printing place during the week and sometimes on the weekend. And generally, they worked together. But for the radio station, I did high school football and we had to do a game at Northern Michigan University in Marquette in what everybody called the Youper Dome. It was two high school football games on a Saturday night. There were playoffs and one was at like 6 p.m. and the other one was at 8:30. And we had a local team that had to drive from mid-Michigan up to the Upper Peninsula to play. And I had to do the games. I was the only person who did the games for the station. So I went to the screen printing place that I worked at. And I said, yeah, I know. not important. But I said, can I get that Sunday off? And I knew they didn't like that. So I had already gotten someone who would work for me. But she made more than me because she was a student manager. And I said, I go, look, I'll pay the difference out of my own pocket. I thought no one else is offering this. Surely they'll say yes.
5: Yeah.
1: And they said, no, you have to be here. Like, come on, really? No. Even if I pay the difference, no. And so I went and did the games. We got done at 12:30. We drove straight home. I slept from 7 until 8, and then I went to work from 9 till 5. Why the F didn't I call in sick from the Upper Peninsula? What are they going to do? Make me come in?
2: Right.
1: Good Lord.
2: Sorry, the bridge is closed.
1: Why did I do that?
5: Yeah, exactly.
1: It's one of the most miserable nights and days I've ever had in my life.
5: Yeah, you had that excuse. Yeah, you could have just said the bridge was closed. They couldn't have
1: a million things.
5: It.
1: We hit a deer. Wasn't my car. Stupid. Need to get approval, idiot.
2: Mm-hmm.
4: See, and I'm so afraid of calling in sick, even when I'm sick, that like when I'm having an allergic reaction and need to go to urgent care, I'll send you guys a video to prove it. When I'm getting a biopsy done, I'll send you a video of the biopsy.
1: Unnecessary.
4: And ask my doctors if I can call in. I don't know. I don't know why I do that. Yes, I do, because I worked with plenty of people, specifically people younger than me, who would call in after I'd known they had partied all night. And rather than just calling and telling me, hey, I am ungodly hungover, they'd be like, I'm sick. And I'm like, okay, Jen, shut up.
1: I always felt like
4: you're 22. You work at a tanning salon. It's not that serious, but be for real with me.
1: I would never have called in sick for hangover. I felt like if I knew if I was going to drink, if I was going to be hungover, that's my fault.
4: There was a radio show host that I loved back home. I won't say their name, but they used to drink a lot and they would call in sick and their morning show started to kind of make note about it. And when I was just a fan before I'd ever gotten into radio, I realized, oh, he's the host and always calling in because he's hungover. Mm. And the staff would start to make comments and you pick up on it. And then when I got into radio and they became more comfortable as we became friends in this industry, they would say, oh, yeah, well, you always know when we're hosting because he's hungover. And I was like, wait, he calls in when he's hungover? And he would. And it was once a week or every 2 weeks.
1: Once
4: a
1: week. Whoa.
4: He would miss a lot of shows.
1: No, I'm not asking for the name. Is it someone we know?
4: Oh, yeah.
2: I feel like every city has some radio host that's been like that.
4: And it was a long time. He cleaned up his act quite a bit. I think it became a, hey, you gotta figure this out. Not like alcoholic, but what's going on? Like, you can't.
1: Right.
4: You can't keep missing work because you partied last night.
1: That guy in East Tennessee that Howings referenced, our boss when we were there had been his boss. And they talked about he'd call in so much just because he didn't want to get up.
4: Yeah.
1: That the boss would go and look in his windows and see him walking around in the house and be like, bonk, bonk, bonk. And the guy would just pretend he wasn't home.
2: Yeah.
1: I can see you. Come on, man.
2: Yeah.
1: Well, here's what happened. I think somebody got busted. You can judge this yourself. On Friday night, Rod Stewart was set to do a show in San Diego. They canceled it an hour before. Either the opener was set to take the stage or he was going to take the stage.
2: Wow, that's late notice.
1: They said, yes, he's suffering from an acute upper respiratory infection. He is sick and he has laryngitis. Reasonable, right?
2: He's certainly, I mean, he's in his 70s, I think. Yeah. upper 70s maybe. Yeah. And
1: his voice always sounds like he's got a little bit of something coming on. Just by nature.
2: Yeah, but he's got a raspy voice. So yeah, I mean it's very believable that something could pop up.
1: A lot of people noticed that he was, even though that was Friday night and that upper respiratory was so bad, he made it all the way to Boston for the Scotland and Haiti soccer match as part of the World Cup.
6: Hmm.
1: I mean, that's not a short flight.
5: Yeah, there he is.
4: And drinking.
1: Wow. Yeah. Mm. Two glasses of wine, you say.
2: I hear that helps the lungs.
5: No, that's probably medicine. But he wanted to blend in.
2: It's Dimetapp.
5: Yeah, he didn't want to feel peer pressure, so he had them put his medicine in a wine glass.
4: Yes.
1: Now, he's British, but his father is Scottish, and he's always been a big supporter of the Scottish national team.
2: Yeah, he's a huge soccer fan.
1: He even had the Stones to post a video of himself and two of his sons on the way to the game on a private jet, appearing to be completely healthy and in good voice, in a fantastic mood, and said, "This is our 7th World Cup."
5: What are you doing, man?
1: You even trying? Like, that's busted, right? Like,
2: I mean, it seems pretty busted. Yeah.
1: Maybe some of those fans are like, "I'm never going to a Rod Stewart concert again," but okay, they'll probably be fine.
4: Who's still going to Rod Stewart concert?
5: Yeah.
1: People that don't have the internet and aren't going to see him bragging, maybe.
2: Yeah.
1: Honestly,
5: yeah, that's
1: maybe.
5: True, yeah.
4: These tattletales in the media need to hush their mouths.
1: You think?
4: No.
5: Yeah, they broke bro code.
1: 1-800-947-3979. More of this on the way. It is the Free Beer and Hot Wings Show.
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1: Did you hear that? 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

0: Ever get caught lying when you called out sick to work? Text from the 517 called in sick to work. I saw one of my managers at the casino. We nodded. No words were spoken. Ever.
1: I had a friend when I worked at the grocery store in high school who got caught in the most like teen movie kind of way. He had called in. He wanted to go to a University of Michigan football game and they wouldn't let him have the day off. So then he was just like, when the day his shift came, he was like, hey, I'm not going to make it. I'm sick. And nobody put two and two together. Our putting in for time off system was a notebook at the front desk. So like, it was fine. But then he ended up going to the game and was on the cover of the sports section.
2: No.
1: Like a picture of him cheering in the crowd with his friend.
0: Oh, no.
3: Wait, was he that that Michigan fan who went viral for being like the sad Michigan fan?
0: Oh, the Cobra pose?
1: Oh, yeah. It wasn't
0: no,
1: him.
0: No, he grew up to be a CEO and he went to a Coldplay concert.
1: Right? Wasn't him, but then our boss at the grocery store kind of called him up to the office at one point and just sat the newspaper down and was like, please don't lie to me again. But it was fine.
3: Oh, I was hoping that you were going to say that he walked into the office and the boss had his feet up on the desk and the sports section open and he was on the opposite side of it.
1: That'd have been funny.
0: In my 20s, I had a manager who always called in sick like twice a month. And so one time it was my day off. We all always made fun of him behind his back for calling in sick so much because we knew he didn't really need to be sick. He just didn't want to come in. So it's my day off, but I called and I said, hey, I'm so sick today. I just needed to let you know. And he's like, oh my God, what time do you start? Who's going to cover? And I said, oh, it's my day off. I just wanted you to know that I'm actually sick. Click.
1: Butthead.
0: That pissed the boss off. How many did you ever get busted?
4: I don't think I've ever called in sick when I wasn't sick. The only time I remember ever like calling in sick in any way was senior skip day, and everyone did.
0: I'm such a nerd. I got a pre-excused absence for senior skip day, right? That's lame.
1: That is.
4: I mean, it's the nerdiest thing. It definitely is. Like, it was actually fun for me to call it. And like, my dad and I sound a lot alike and did then as well. So I would, you know, like Orin High School.
5: Yeah, this is Barry Michaels calling on behalf of my son, Chris. He's very, very ill today. And then, you know, I mean, I'm sure I was like half cracking up while I was doing it today. Mm-hmm. Like, yeah, okay. Sounds good, Mr. Michaels.
0: My excuse didn't even say why I was going to be gone. It was just like signed by my mom, said he won't be here Thursday. And I remember the teacher seeing it and going, so you're skipping skip day and your mom's fine with it. And I said, yep. It's kind of a flex, I guess.
4: Yeah,

0: Yeah.
1: Boy, did we party. We played some pickup basketball. A guy made the funniest Cyclops joke I've ever heard in my life, and I still remember it. That's about all.
2: I went for a bike ride with my buddies, and I ended up throwing my bike in a lake.
1: That was on senior skip day?
2: Yeah.
0: I didn't do senior skip day. Bums me out.
1: Is that still a thing?
2: They don't have to. The kids get out in like April now.
1: Yeah. I mean, back in our day.
0: It was always 420 when they did it. And like the area I lived in, it was, you know, stoner holiday, but I wasn't a stoner. And I also really wanted perfect attendance. So
1: were you one of those kids?
0: Mm-hmm. Oh yeah.
1: How many years?
0: I think I maybe had like a couple sick days throughout school, but dang, almost every year I had perfect attendance, with the exception of sports. There were sports where I left school early, or I had to get taken out of school, or showed up late because of a doctor's appointment. But there was always a reason. It was never I faked being sick or stayed home because I was sick.
2: I always wanted to have perfect attendance. Yeah. And every year for 5 years, I had perfect attendance, except for something like a funeral where I was. Yeah. It was never because I was sick. Right. It was like my great grandma died. And then the following fall, my great grandpa died. And I go, God dang. And it was always something like that. I go, you're killing my perfect attendance. I'm really trying to stay healthy here. And I got to take off of school for this.
1: My senior year, they said if you had less than 4 absences, you didn't have to take exams. That changed everything.
0: Whoa. Awesome.
1: So I spent all year dragging myself to school so I could get that pre-excused senior skip day, and then rode the lightning for 2 weeks hoping I didn't get sick.
3: Not have to take
1: exams?
3: So
1: I didn't have to take exams my senior year.
3: Oh, man, I would have absolutely
2: done
3: that.
2: That's wild.
1: I would have never, if they had that all 4 years of high school, I would have never missed more than 4. And I was sick a lot. You know, it's a preemie. I don't know if you guys know that.
3: This text came in very similar to Maitland. They said, in high school, I called in sick to winter break swim practice so I could go snowboarding. A local photographer took a picture of me that ended up on the cover of our local newspaper.
1: God, that's brutal. Every spam call, every scam text, every sketchy email with your name, they all start the same way. Somebody found you. Your phone number's sitting on data broker sites right now. So's your home address, your email, your age, the names of your family members. 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
1: 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I'm Free Beer, one of the hosts, and I got this card in the mail yesterday with something I purchased. Maybe you can guess what I purchased based on this card. Are you ready?
2: Yep.
1: Mm-hmm. Best wishes, loving companion at all times.
3: Another bird buddy?
2: Best wishes, loving companion at all times.
1: Mm-hmm.
3: Another dildo seat for your bike?
4: That's nope. Definitely a dildo, yeah.
1: Nope.
3: An Apple
1: Came
3: Watch.
1: With a 3-pack of TikTok underwear that caught my eye.
3: Oh.
4: TikTok underwear.
1: Yeah.
3: Are they like mood underwear where they change colors based on how you're feeling or
1: no,
3: something?
1: No, but they're so soft, it feels like you're wearing nothing.
3: Oh, that's nice.
2: These are your men comfies.
1: They are.
2: Basically.
1: Yeah.
3: You're just going to come to work one day only wearing those.
1: I don't think anyone wants that, but they're comfortable enough. It feels like full clothes.
2: Best wishes, loving companion. Oh, did you read the back?
1: Yeah, it makes a little more sense.
4: So these are made in America?
1: Oh, these are the most Chinese underwear that ever Chinese in.
2: Well, the note on the back starts with, hey there, awesome.
1: I'm going to buy more because it makes me feel so good about myself.
2: Thrilled you've chosen our product. When your package arrives, please give it a quick check to see if everything's in tip-top shape.
1: Bold move to send that with the package.
2: I know.
4: Yeah.
2: Look out for any of these little hiccups. Missing some bits and pieces? Got a banged up box?
3: Yep.
2: Size looks a bit off? 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
1: Mm.
2: We're all geared up to whip up a speedy and satisfactory fix for you.
1: You know what I couldn't tell you from looking at that card? What the hell the name of the

0: company is that made these underwear.
1: Maybe the name of the company is Best Wishes Loving Companion.
0: Maybe.
1: At all
0: Let
1: times.
0: Me look that up.
2: Could be.
0: Yeah. Like, I actually like the underwear, but I don't know how I'd buy them again.
1: Have you washed them yet?
0: No. Oh, they're going to be gone, aren't they?
1: They're just going to
2: They might be.
0: They're going to be gone. It's just going to be a waistband.
1: That's right. You got a WhatsApp number if you need to get in touch with them.
0: Yeah, everybody's talking about that.
2: Good morning. I'm Hot Wings with a hot take.
3: Oh, hot, hot, hot, hot. Hot, hot, hot, hot, hot, hot.
2: So I've got a great idea, and I'm a little embarrassed that it's taken me this long to think of it, but I thought of it on the way into work today. Now, as you know, I have two great loves, and that's cars and illumination. Mm-hmm. And I'm very knowledgeable about both. And so this combines my two loves. You know, when you're driving and like road signs are painted in reflective road paint mm-hmm. and they like really beam back at you and it's really, they work. It's effective. We should paint cars in that. Because think about what a party at night it would be when... I mean, sure, it might be a little blinding, but they could tone it down. I'm sure they could find a good middle ground. You know, PPG's been at it a long time. DuPont, whatever, they can handle it. But if it reflected a little bit, that would be amazing. It'd be a lot easier to see cars. Might be a little tough on the black ones, but I'm sure you could put that on black, too. And then that would be like the mullet of travel because it'd be like business by day, party by night.
0: Are you aware that a lot of cars have lights on them?
2: I don't care about the headlights at this point. I'm talking about the car itself.
1: We know that you care about the headlights.
0: Don't tell me you care about
2: headlights.
0: That's
2: not what I'm talking about right now. That's not what I'm talking about, though. If cars themselves, I know, like, the taillights, if the headlights hit them, usually there's a little bit of reflectiveness there or, like, maybe little side markers. But if the whole car glowed just a little when your headlights hit it, that would be cool as hell.
0: I really want to feel like I'm driving into a disco ball.
1: Mm-hmm. Is he speaking your language, Kelly?
4: I mean, everything glowed. This. I also think that if cars had black lights for headlights would be really fun. And then we could all...
2: That would be a little tougher.
4: Like, you know...
0: See whose car is covered in three?
4: Well, yes. But we could also wrap our cars in those cool posters from the 90s that everybody would
1: Oh, like
4: in.
1: Bob Marley?
4: I know exactly. Yeah. You know exactly what I'm talking about, Steve. So then as you drive by nighttime, it reflects whatever cool pattern that you put on.
1: Oh, man, I had an awesome Offspring black light poster. Mm-hmm. It was so cool.
2: I had a nice Twilight Zone one.
5: I thought you were just going to stop at Twilight.
2: Twilight Zone. Yeah. Older. But that's a great idea, right?
1: Mm-hmm.
2: Yeah, thank you.
5: I like it.
1: Very good. Yeah.
0: 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What's a stupid question you've always wanted to ask, but you're afraid to ask? Because you might look silly. Do you have one? Do you have a lot of them? One guy has one, and he does not have any fear of looking stupid. I promise you that.
2: Okay.
0: Not saying he shouldn't, but he doesn't. Next, it is the Free Beer and Hot Wings Show.
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1: Later this hour, Dumber Than the Show Trivia Revisited. Next hour, things that are socially acceptable now that would have been considered rude, dumb, or mean, or just wildly inappropriate as little as a decade ago. Some of them 5 years, some of them 2 years ago. That's later. You ever have a dumb question you want to ask, but you're afraid to ask it? I mean, some people probably have a lot of them. Mm-hmm. Others don't have any because you don't have a filter that says, don't ask that dumb question. Kind of how I feel. Why did I say that out loud?
2: Yeah. Right? I feel like I always felt that way in school. Was where I didn't want to ask questions, where I thought I'm probably the only one who doesn't know. But now as an adult and with Google, I don't worry as much.
1: Is there a greater relief than when you're with a group of people and you realize you're behind on something and you say, this might be a dumb question, but, and then you ask it and someone goes, no, that's a good question. It's like, oh, thank God.
2: Yeah.
3: I still Google stuff in incognito mode because I'm convinced that I'm going to Google something stupid, immediately die, and then they're going to go back to my search history and see, oh my God.
1: We knew it. He's stupid.
3: I can't believe this idiot Googled this right before he died.
2: What happens if there's a toothpick in your nose?
1: I have never considered that in my life.
3: I do it all the time.
1: Well, this guy had a question that I don't know if he thought to himself, hey, this is a dumb question. Maybe I shouldn't ask it. He should have thought that, but I don't know that he did. Maybe he says it at the beginning. I can't remember.
3: No, he doesn't. He just
1: he's not that self-aware, is he?
3: He just goes right into it.
4: Does the earth not get heavier when we build more buildings?
5: Fantastic question. That is a fantastic question. I had never, ever thought of that until I saw this video.
2: It's not a good question.
5: How is it not a good question?
1: Okay. We got to hear more before we get to Kelly's perspective.
3: All right, let's just go from the top.
1: Because he turns that simple question into 55 more seconds.
5: Okay. Yeah.
2: All right. Okay.
4: Does the earth not get heavier when we build more buildings? Because if you build a building, buildings, they weigh tons. And every day we pass buildings that are being built. And when they're done, they weigh tons and tons. So you would think that the earth would just get heavier and heavier and then flow off of the galaxy.
5: Okay, that's where he lost me.
1: That's the spotter.
5: Yeah. But, okay. He keeps going.
4: Because we got so heavy. Like, it doesn't make sense unless we haven't reached the point where we actually didn't leave the atmosphere.
3: The atmosphere.
5: We're not at max capacity yet, is what he's saying.
1: But get that. Someday we might be.
5: Yeah, like a ride at Disney. Like, you can't be too short, too tall, too heavy. There's a max capacity.
1: Yeah.
3: That video that we watched yesterday on segment 17 of the entire football offensive line going.

0: on the log flume.
1: Exactly.
0: Like, that was max capacity.
2: It was.
1: That's what we're doing on Earth with buildings.
3: Which means we got to stop building buildings, and we got to stop as soon as possible.
0: Well, couldn't we just, like, if we build a really big building here, we could just go to the this exact point, but on the other side of the Earth, and just build another one, and it kind of balances out.
1: Oh,
0: right?
1: Yeah.
2: You too, Steve?
0: Yeah.
4: Oh, yeah.
0: Yeah.
4: Well, I mean, but that additional weight might crush the core.
0: Maybe he gets to that.
2: Maybe.
5: Oh, yeah. It pops like a pimple.
0: Yeah. Oh, yeah.
2: Oh,
3: like,
2: no.
3: I'm not joking. Like, I hope the news people listen to what I'm saying.
2: Sure,
3: because
2: they will.
3: If we continue to build buildings, the Earth can probably get so heavy that we just leave.
2: Now, Kelly, you said that's a good question.
1: It's just something I've never thought about before. Are we putting too much weight on planet Earth? I don't know. We talk about trash and stuff. Why haven't we ever talked about what's max capacity for Earth?
2: Well, let me ask you this question. When they build those buildings,
1: yeah,
2: and they make all those tons of buildings,
1: mm-hmm,
2: where do they get the tons of materials from?
1: Right. It's right from Earth.
4: Yeah, it's from here. Okay. Nothing actually...
1: So I hadn't
4: anywhere.
1: Gone that far yet.
0: We're just kind of reshuffling the deck chairs.
2: Like, yes.
0: You're taking it from here and from here and then putting it here.
2: Yeah.
1: Yeah. But it just feels like it's all concentrated so heavily in one spot now versus being spread out amongst the natural resources.
2: Is that why Mexico City is sinking 8 inches a year?
5: Maybe.
2: No, it's not.
1: I ain't a genius.
2: No. It is not why.
4: I mean, I suppose that, you know, like Manhattan might underneath be heavier now than it was in 1700, I suppose.
2: Almost certainly.
4: but overall, I mean, it's like having mites on skin. The Earth is gigantic. If the Earth was a person, it wouldn't notice, is
1: but
4: what
1: I'm
4: saying.
1: But it's still problematic.
0: No.
1: Mites on skin.
2: Are you worried when people pee in the ocean while they're swimming that it's going to flood the shores?
1: I think if we all did it at the same time, it could change the tides. There's a lot of people. Not really. I don't know. But when he said that, it just made me think, okay, that's a stupid question, but I've never thought of it before. So it made me think about it. And I like that.
0: Yeah.
4: I mean, you didn't say it was a stupid question. You said, that's a great question.
1: It is a great, stupid questions can still be great. Stupid people can still be great. And I think he's pretty fantastic. Mm-hmm. I like the way his brain works.
5: And I understand the argument he's like of like, hey, the buildings, they're not going to make it heavier. The materials already existed. But people, the amount of people are going to weigh down the Earth at some point.
4: All the elements are still from here.
5: But not the people.
4: Where
5: you're
4: do you
5: telling
4: think
5: the egg inside of me weighs as much as a future person?
2: No, but all the food you ate used to be things on Earth. You're not eating space food imported from Mars.
4: All the molecules from you are from here.
1: Look, this is supposed to, I guess we should have started this, or maybe me should have started this.
2: Yes,
1: this
2: maybe is, you, maybe yeah. me should have.
1: Yeah. You should have said, this should be a judgment-free zone, so as you explain it, don't sound so condescending, Howie.
2: 1-800-947-3979. More of this on the way. It is the Free Beer and Howie Show.
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2: 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What's a stupid question you've always wanted to ask, but you're afraid to ask?
3: I want people to call in, like when we learned about how float happens. And I want to ask more stupid questions. Yeah. Like the number zero. I have so many questions about the number zero that I've always wanted to ask. Like, what do you mean zero? Because if there's nothing, then why is it zero? Why
4: did you just watch Young Sheldon?
3: No,
4: There's an episode about that very thing.
3: See, that's not a stupid question then, because isn't that kid a genius? How did he explain it?
4: Yeah. A really stupid person on the show asked the question, and then it broke the brains of the smart people.
3: See? It's brilliant then.
2: Now, Kelly, when they bring you a drink, I know you probably don't let it last long enough that the ice may melt, but is that because you're worried that if it melts, it'll overflow the top?
3: It'll weigh more, and I can't gain weight.
2: Maitland, didn't you struggle with the weight of a building one time on segment 17?
5: I struggle with the heights of buildings, the weights of buildings. I'm a big dumb dummy.
2: Because when I saw this, I thought, Maitland's going to think this is a good question.
6: I think the question was like, how much does the heaviest building in the world weigh? And Maitland said like two tons.
5: No, it was the temperature of the sun where I said 50 billion degrees.
2: Trillion.
3: Like, yeah, I had the question about, it was,
2: oh, was that you?
3: Years ago where the heaviest building on Earth. And
2: oh,
3: then
2: I
3: you
2: apologize,
3: guys
2: mate.
3: Yelled at me for how would I know how much it weighs? And I don't know. I just pulled it from facts.
2: That's right. You were asking the question. That's what it was.
3: I was fact master and I was facting you guys. And everybody was like, how would you possibly know that? I was like, I don't actually. I didn't make this
2: fact. What do you think? I write all these?
3: And then y'all made me defend it. And I
2: couldn't. That's a terrible feeling. I have been there.
3: I
2: where it's like, why am I defending this? Yeah. I'm the middleman.
6: Yeah. Yep. Oh, God. Well, that's something.
2: Text, I'm a left below the knee amputee. I was asked by someone who was assessing me about welfare support, how long until it grows back? They were making the decision about that person's future.
3: Oh, let me ask my best friend Lizard about how long.
6: Wait, so going back to the building thing.
2: Yeah.
6: So does that mean that the earth has always weighed the same amount? Like from the beginning? Because if we already have all the stuff, like all the stuff is already here and we just turn it into a building or turn it into a car or turn it into whatever.
4: I would think largely other than the minuscule amount of like space crap that hits us with like small meteors and things.
6: This is like when I watched that clip of Neil deGrasse Tyson talking about how there's still the exact same amount of water on Earth from like when the Earth was created. Like it fluctuates very, very, like in a very tiny amount.
2: Right.
6: But like
2: it changes form, moves around.
6: Yeah, the amount of water is still the same.
4: Yeah, where he talks about, have you ever heard him break down where like every water molecule has been through every person and dinosaur and everything? And you go, okay. Like that one blows my
2: mind.
4: Wait,
2: what? Every water molecule has been through me?
4: Mm-hmm.
6: Yeah.
4: And a dinosaur.
6: According to him. And
2: in my lifetime, every.
6: Yeah.
2: No, it hasn't.
5: You've probably consumed a molecule or two that came from you at some point.
2: No, but are you saying every molecule of water in the ocean has been through me at one point and then gone back to the ocean? I've drank five oceans worth of water.
4: It's something.
2: No, I didn't.
4: I don't know, dude. I can't break it down. I'm not Neil deGrasse Tyson.
2: Get him, Kelly. He's the middleman.
3: Yeah, you. Here's the thing. Like, you can tell me all day long that all the resources needed to make windows were here. But I can't even tell you how do you make glass like that? I don't.
6: When lightning hits
3: understand.
6: The beach.
3: Understand. I know. Yeah, I saw that in Sweet Home Alabama with Reese Witherspoon. Mm-hmm. That man made really cool lightning sculptures he stole from sand.
6: Not so much windows, though.
3: But like windows? But you're going to tell me the material already weighed that much? I don't understand.
2: I learned that one on 80s television one time when Captain America was a guest star on some other hero show, probably The Incredible Hulk.
4: I bet it was, yeah.
2: And he was out in the desert. And he needed to start a fire. So he took his hands and moved them in circles really fast and made
3: sand?
2: Two panes of glass. Then he held those up to start a fire. And even as a kid, I thought, why didn't he rub his hands together to make friction if you can go that fast?
6: That's a good point.
3: Actually, very true.
2: Yeah, but that's how they make windows.
6: Magic. Why didn't he just
2: Captain
6: make
2: America
6: matches?
2: Makes all the windows.
3: Yeah.
2: Well, we've learned a lot so far.
4: I think so, yeah.
6: Let's come back to this later.
2: We probably will.
6: Yeah, we need some more deep thoughts.
2: Dumber Than the Show Trivia Revisited next. 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
2: 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Josh joins us from Kalamazoo. Hi, Josh.
3: How are y'all doing?
2: Good. How are you?
3: Not too bad.
2: All right. Who do you want to play? 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
3: I got to go with Hot Wings.
2: Okay. You and Hot Wings will be asked the same five questions by Steve. You each get a maximum of 90 seconds, but if there is a tie, low time is the deciding factor. You may each pass on the questions the first time through, and Steve will come back to him. Hot Wings is already walking out to the hallway. He will not be able to hear your turn. Do you have any questions, Josh?
3: I do not.
4: All right, Josh, are you ready to play?
3: Let's do it.
4: All right, your turn on a $2,200 round of Dumber Than the Show Trivia begins in 3, 2, 1. According to the lyrics of his 1973 hit song, Jim Croce wishes he could save what in a bottle?
3: Time.
4: Jennifer Capriati, Lindsay Davenport, and Steffi Graf have all won Olympic gold medals in what sport?
3: Tennis.
4: Love Field is a major airport in which of these U.S. cities? Is it Dallas, Cleveland, or Minneapolis?
3: Dallas.
4: At Chicago's Museum of Science and Industry, the Tesla coil is used to simulate what natural event?
3: Lightning.
4: The phrase, quality is our recipe, has been a part of the logo for what fast food chain?
3: Double pass.
4: Time. Josh, how do you think you did?
3: I know I got a couple, but I don't know.
2: Josh, why did you not just say a fast food chain? There's a limited number. You might have walked into it by accident.
3: I think I was just trying to go for time, honestly.
2: Yeah. Okay.
4: We'll call Hot Wings back in here. There he is. Hot Wings, how was your time in the hall?
5: It was pretty good.
4: Are you ready to defend your $2,200, Hot Wings?
5: Yes. Yes, I am.
4: Your turn begins in 3, 2, 1. According to the lyrics of his 1973 hit song, Jim Croce wishes he could save what in a bottle?
5: Time.
4: Jennifer Capriati, Lindsay Davenport, and Steffi Graf have all won Olympic gold medals in what sport?
5: Tennis.
4: Love Field is a major airport in which of these U.S. cities? Is it Dallas, Cleveland, or Minneapolis?
5: I believe that's Dallas.
4: At Chicago's Museum of Science and Industry, the Tesla coil is used to simulate what natural event?
5: Pass.
4: The phrase, quality is our recipe, has been a part of the logo for what fast food chain?
5: Wendy's.
4: At Chicago's Museum of Science and Industry, the Tesla coil is used to simulate what natural event?
5: Lightning.
4: Time. Owings, how do you think you did?
5: I think I did okay.
4: We're going to bring Josh back in so we can score this game. Question number one. According to the lyrics of his 1973 hit song, Jim Croce wishes he could save what in a bottle? Josh said time. Hot Wings said time. Time is correct. Tied at one. Question number two. Jennifer Capriati, Lindsay Davenport, and Steffi Graf have all won Olympic gold medals. In what sport? Josh said tennis. Hot Wings said tennis. Tennis is correct. We are tied at two. Love Field is a major airport in which of these U.S. cities? Dallas, Cleveland, or Minneapolis? Josh said Dallas. Hot Wings said Dallas. Dallas is correct. Tied at three.
5: Ooh, boy.
4: Question number four. At Chicago's Museum of Science and Industry, the Tesla coil is used to simulate what natural event? Josh said lightning.
5: Damn it.
4: Hot Wings passed and said lightning. Lightning is correct. We are tied at four. Going into the final question. The phrase, quality is our recipe, has been a part of the logo for what fast food chain? Josh.

0: was a double pass. Hot Wings said Wendy's. Hot Wings, if you're correct, then you're going to win this one 5-4. The answer is KFC.
1: KFC.
0: Oh. KFC. Tied at 4, and we go to the times.
2: We do.
1: You went past.
2: One of you did it in a time of 39.70. Mm-hmm. The other, 42.60.
0: Ooh, that was closer than I thought.
2: The winning time belongs to Josh.
1: Oh! Josh, you just won $2,200, and it's a good thing you didn't do what I said.
3: Well, sometimes it just comes out in the wash, Trevier, you know?
1: It does. Man, I knew that pass was going to bite me. Good job, Josh. Josh, way to go. Hot Wings, nice 21-game win streak. Makes a nice paycheck for Josh. Yeah. Well done. Congratulations.
3: Amazing. Thanks, y'all.
1: Yeah, bud. Tommy got your info. Keep an eye on that email, and you'll see the paperwork. Are you making a face, Steve?
0: Yeah.
4: Even I used to do commercials for Wendy's. So when I heard that question, I was like, oh, Wendy's.
1: I was quite certain it was Wendy's too, which is why I went, oh, KFC.
4: Yeah, KFC. I was like, wait a second. I feel like we had to say that, though. So I Googled it. And Wendy's quality slogan is, or Wendy's slogan is, quality is our recipe.
0: But was it part of a logo?
4: Yeah, it's on their building underneath where it says Wendy's.
0: That sounds like it was.
4: Yeah, I mean, you can see, yeah.
1: Well, Josh lost.
5: Yeah, I mean, yeah. If I was right and he was wrong. And you were wrong, but that doesn't mean I was wrong.
1: Josh, you just lost $2,200.
0: Oh, no.
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2: Are you going to register your owner of the car?
3: No, this is a car rental. I didn't even rent it. My boyfriend rented it.
2: Where's your license out of?
3: New York.
2: New York. What's your name?
3: Brianna. I live in New York. I'm here in Florida literally just visiting friends and stuff right now. I'm at an airport.
2: Okay, so you don't have a New York like ID at all. Your story's not making a lot of sense to me, right? You live in New York, but you don't have any ID in New York.
3: I've never had a driver's license or anything.
2: Do you have anything with your name on it?
3: What?
2: This car?
4: All these are fake.
5: What name is that?
1: You know that lie till you die plan?
6: Who is she?
1: Her real name is Bryce Swanson. She's 28, and she's a Canadian woman who, when they started investigating, they found she had no valid driver's license, gave a false name to the law enforcement officer, as you heard. But they kept digging. They found 12 driver's licenses, which is funny because she said she had never gotten one from New York.
7: Like in her possession?
1: Yeah. All featuring her picture, but with different names, different dates of birth, which might explain why it was so hard to pick one in that moment. She seemed confused.
8: Okay.
7: Yeah, that's a lot of identities to keep up with.
8: How can you have that many? And you don't have one at the ready for a pullover? My God. You have 12 times more than the average person, and you couldn't pick one?
7: Yeah, what was she using them for? If she had them all.
8: I mean, what, you're just collecting them? Just to get into bars?
7: Yeah.
8: But you're 28. You don't even need that.
7: Yeah, she didn't. It's not like she looked like she was a kid either.
8: Yeah, and it's got your picture on it. Jesus, what's wrong with you?
7: Mm-hmm. Huh.
8: So anyway, they let her go.
1: They let her go directly to jail where she's facing significant charges for identity fraud and everything else and facing up to 10 years in prison.
6: That's a long time.
8: That is.
1: Especially if it started with a traffic stop for changing lanes without a signal.
6: Doesn't that suck? Oh, man. When you get in trouble and then you think to yourself, all I had to do was use my blinker and that would have never happened. Beyond, you know, stealing identities and lying about all of that stuff. But, I mean, had she just used her blinker, she'd still be out here playing the system.
7: I can't believe that the person with 12 different IDs didn't think to just use common sense.
8: To be fair, though, pulling somebody over for not signaling a lane change is pretty weak.
7: In the story that I read, I thought that it was because none of the lights on the back of her car were working.
8: That would be a reason.
1: What do you do if you want, like I said, a fishing rod, maybe a gun, Bowie knife, some camping chairs, possibly a funbrella? But it's too long of a drive. Well, if you're like this guy, you come up with plan B.
9: A shopping trip to Cabela's in Richfield took a very different route this weekend. So the Washington County Sheriff's Office says a deputy found a helicopter parked in the store's lot Saturday night. The 69-year-old pilot told the deputy he flew there because, quote, the drive was too long. Deputies say the pilot is licensed, followed FAA rules, and landed safely, therefore didn't receive any tickets. The pilot
6: is
9: from...
6: You can do that.
8: I didn't know that either. That's legal to fly your small helicopter and land it in a Cabela's?
6: Do you have to call the Cabela's beforehand?
8: I don't know.
1: Do you just go and hope that they have a big lot and they're not busy?
10: I feel like if they called the Cabela's beforehand, Cabela's would be like, hell yeah, park it on the roof.
8: They might, but I didn't know that you could do that. Like if you have enough space, I guess if you have enough clearance, you can just land wherever.
10: Shoot, I'm like a helicopter.
8: I was going to say, hell man, that's pretty cool.
7: I could get one of those little mini choppers.
1: That one looks homemade.
7: I'll pick you guys up in the morning and we'll fly to work.
1: Kelly, if we bought a helicopter, which I'm assuming is hundreds of thousands of dollars, not that one, but one that we'd feel safe. Your dad's an excellent helicopter pilot.
6: Yeah, 22 years of it.
1: We could probably have the major chopper us places.
6: Absolutely, you could. He'd love that.
7: I live in a cul-de-sac. That's like basically a helicopter landing pad built right in.
6: I have a flat roof on my house.
1: Hot Wings lives where rich people live.
6: Yeah.
1: They all have helipods.
8: Yes, in the middle of nowhere.
1: Yeah.
8: With all the other rich people.
10: And I live.
1: Okay, rich people adjacent.
8: I drive past a lot of rich people on my way to my dead lawn. It's not uncommon for me to see billionaires fly their helicopter by.
6: My dad would love to do that. We've talked before because we use a friend here who flies us up to the Upper Peninsula of Michigan. Each year when we do our show up there, every time I tell my dad that we're doing this again. Hell yeah, this little plane. My dad is always like, I want to get up to that show so bad. And I know what he's actually saying is, I would like to be on that little flight with you guys so I can take control and fly an airplane again.
7: So he's flown both planes and helicopters?
6: Yeah, and then all different types of aircrafts. Right.
7: I'm checking market.
6: I think right Blackhawks were his favorite.
1: I don't think we can get one of those.
8: That would be a pretty cool way to go to the UP, though, in a Blackhawk.
10: That would really make the Top Gun video.
8: Yeah.
10: I took it you guys last time. A lot more.
7: Finding a lot of RC helicopters on Marketplace.
6: That's, we can't fit in those.
1: Makes a lot of sense.
7: Yeah, I don't think so.
8: I think if I make a social media post and compliment Pete Hegseth on his tattoos, he'll fly us in a Blackhawk.
7: Yeah,
8: I think that's
7: true.
8: All you have to do.
7: Yeah.
1: You think it'll work every time we have to go somewhere?
8: Probably. Politicians love their ego stroked.
1: Well,
7: there is the truth. A shocking amount of airplanes for sale on Marketplace.
6: I think it's like a boat. You buy it and then you realize this is super expensive to maintain.
8: Yeah, you got to be really committed to the plane lifestyle from what I understand.
1: Your dad can fly planes too, right?
8: I think he might be able to fly planes, probably all kinds of different aircraft.
7: Yeah.
8: As illustrated about a minute ago when we had a whole conversation about just that thing.
6: Yeah.
1: Sounds right. I was just double checking.
6: Yeah, Dad, please confirm.
1: Can your dad drive a car?
6: Yeah, he's good in the army?
1: It.
6: But a car with wings. I think Blackhawks are his favorite.
1: I like the Chicago Blackhawks too.

0: Mad Rock.
1: Can you think of anything that's become socially acceptable now that we would have mocked or considered unacceptable, or at the very least, scoffed at the rudeness of it a short time ago? There's probably a lot of them.
2: We basically had a town hall meeting here in the room and agreed it's okay to wear sweatpants now. That was during COVID.
1: That's true.
2: Because everything was all weird. Normally, we would have made fun of those people.
1: Yeah, there was no dress code before that that anyone had said out loud.
2: Yeah, we didn't dress business casual or show up in suits or anything any day.
1: No, it's more likely to be questioned if you show up wearing a buttoned up shirt that's tucked in like you have a court date.
3: Yeah. Mm-hmm.
1: That's when you're going to catch attention, or a job interview, or whatever somebody wants to say. The way people dress in public, this is not breaking news, that's been going backwards a long, long time. I mean, like forever, which I'm fine with that.
4: No, going backwards would be good. Going backwards was when people used to wear suits and hats and things.

0: You'd like to go back to that?
1: I would not hate going back to a time where people actually didn't look like hobos everywhere they went. Like when I go to a grocery store, and it's one thing if you're wearing sweats, but like the people that go and they look like they're wearing like gross clothes.
0: Pajamas.
1: And they're basically barefoot. And you go, you look gross. Why are you here? Could you at least try a little?
2: It's always so crazy when you see those videos from like the 40s or the 50s and it's a baseball game or something and everyone in the crowd has like a shirt and tie and a fedora type hat.
1: I romanticize that in my mind, honestly.
0: If we said we're going to go as a show to a baseball game and said, but we're going to dress like it's the 1940s, you know, women would wear like a gingham dress. I don't know what they were wearing. And us men will wear a suit, probably with a vest and some sort of paper hat or whatever the type of hat was.
1: No doubt.
0: That would be met with nothing but complaining.
1: But I do think it would be cool if we dressed better more often.
0: You want to dress up to fly next time like they used to? That was a thing. People dressed up to fly.
1: Not really, but I think people are treated better when they look like they have importance. I've been told by airline people before that that's true. Like if they look at you and you're dressed like a hobo, like we usually are when we fly, we're much less likely to get upgraded to like a first class or a better place than somebody who looks good because the other people that paid for those tickets don't want the hobos and flip-flops sitting next to them.
0: I think they pick upgrades based on who has the most stuff. They're not walking around the boarding area going, that guy's good looking. Let's get him in first class. It's not like the bouncer at a nightclub. What else is something that has become socially acceptable that wouldn't have been maybe a decade ago?
3: I think with vaping, it's made people more comfortable with once smoking was banned in restaurants, you wouldn't just light up a cigarette in the middle of a restaurant that said you couldn't do that. Mm-hmm. But a lot of people who vape just are totally fine hitting their vape anywhere. And I mean, I would do it when I was a vapor.
0: Did you ever have anyone come up and say no smoking?
3: No, I would just like, I would look like an idiot and I would like blow it into my shirt. Okay. And that, so that feels
2: come out
3: stupid.
2: Your arms.
1: Which, yeah, because a vape makes, in a lot of cases, they make like 10 times more visual impact than a cigarette does.
3: Yeah, but I do think too, in places that you normally wouldn't be able to like spark up a joint, especially in states where it's illegal, but here in Michigan, even where it's legal, you can't go to the grocery store without smelling somebody's weed pen specifically. And so I think people just smoking anywhere and everywhere, whether that's weed, cigarettes, whatever, vaping, like I feel like smoking's just everywhere.
0: It does smell like weed lots of places.
1: In a lot
0: now.
1: Of places. Yeah. Yeah. That's one of those things where I wish that was a law. Like you couldn't smoke right outside the grocery store doors or in a drive-thru.
0: Because drive-thru is where you smell a lot. Where you realize, people are getting high in their car.
1: Well, and cigarette smokers too. Like people that are in the drive, you go, you can't wait for 3 minutes. Like you got it. You're so bored or so nick-fixed that you have to do this now.
3: I was more considerate as a cigarette smoker than I was when I was vaping, for sure. I didn't care where I was blowing my little clouds when I was vaping.
0: What did your clouds smell like, yours specifically?
3: Watermelon mint.
0: That's a weird combo, isn't it?
3: It's very good.
0: Was it?
1: That one bothers me far less than cigarettes or weed.
4: I think everybody having dentures but calling them veneers is really weird.
1: Veneers are different than
4: dentures.
1: Yeah,
4: hear me out though. Hear me out though. Right. Because when dentures first came out, you could always tell, oh, grandma got dentures because they looked so perfect. Mm-hmm. And it was something we made fun of. And obviously, you can take them out at the end of the night, clean them, whatever you got to do, because yes, that is how they are different. Yeah. But that is what we would say, like old people do that because now your teeth look too perfect. And now everybody has two perfect teeth. Like, and they call them veneers because, yeah, they're permanently in there and you can't like go back to your old teeth after that. But it's so weird to me that it's socially acceptable now that everybody has dentures, essentially. Everybody.
0: To the point where if a celebrity has their real teeth, people are like, whoa. And they don't even have to be like, it used to be like you had to have like mangled teeth as a celebrity for people to go, what's the deal with that? Like Will Ferrell's bottom row of teeth is pretty gnarly. You can see it sometime. Mm-hmm. But now there was, I forget who it was, just recently, but they were on like the red carpet somewhere and people are like, whoa, a shot of her teeth and a full smile. And they're like, it's so nice.
1: Was that Millie Halcock or whatever her name is from Supergirl, I think.
0: Was that who it was?
1: She's got,
0: They weren't terrible though.
1: Perfect teeth.
0: They were just normal.
1: Yeah, they're just normal teeth.
4: Because that was never something you commented on unless somebody had really jacked up teeth and like it made them kind of cute or pretty.

0: like Owen Wilson's nose or whatever. It's kind of weird.
1: Like Jewel.
0: Yeah, exactly. But now everybody, they comment on it because it's not perfect. But it's like, but now perfect is denture teeth. That's mm-hmm. denture teeth. I love veneers when I can't tell. I think that's great. But celebrities specifically, I'm like, what are y'all doing?
2: It is
0: I want to see a natural mouth.
2: It is funny when somebody gets like the porcelain white.
0: Yeah.
1: That's like a white picket fence.
2: And you go,
3: who's the dude on ESPN? Rex Ryan.
2: Yes.
1: Oh, his
2: teeth
1: look egregious.
2: Ridiculous. Yeah, they're like so white. Like you go, man, go to a Sherwin-Williams store and get a color swatch and then take yours and then go down two notches.
3: Yeah.
2: And then you'll look good still
1: or normal. Like before you lose your old teeth, maybe do a match.
3: They white balance the cameras on that guy's teeth.
2: Oh, they must.
1: 1-800-947-3979. More of this on the way. It is the Free Beer and Outwig Show.
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0: 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Hot Wings, Steve, Kelly, Maitland.
1: You know what else I think is more socially acceptable now than it was 10 or 15 years ago, and I don't like, is how much people are just so willingly and free to share all of their information on social media. 10, 15, 20 years ago, you'd say like one subtle thing and you go, oh, sorry, TMI. And now there is no such thing as too much information for almost anyone. I'm floored on a daily basis the things people will put on social media. Like, man, I wouldn't have shared all that. man, maybe keep a couple things to yourself.
0: That's written in ink.
1: You should be embarrassed by that, but you're not.
2: Yeah.
0: I have one that I think we all hated before, even though we loved it when it happened. Canceling plans. You make plans with someone. Yeah. It's just protecting your peace. If you say, hey, I just don't feel up to it. I don't have a problem with that. But there would have been a time, like if you developed a reputation as someone who made plans and canceled, you were a flake and everybody would stop making plans with you. Now, I still think there's some of that. There's somewhere in between.
1: If you're always doing that and it's usually their idea to get together, and they're like, I can't do it. Then you are that person. But I agree. I think if you pick and choose moments and go, I don't want to today, then it, yeah.
0: Most people now would react to, all right, I get it. Mm-hmm. I understand. Right. Thanks for letting me know.
3: Mm-hmm. Another one similar to what Hot Wings said. I think that it's so much more normal now to openly talk about mental health.
0: Oh, yeah.
3: And I mean that in a positive way.
0: That's a good change.
3: Not necessarily the negative. Now, right. I think that there are some people that overdo it, and Maitland has talked about before how they do that therapist speak, and they're trying to diagnose everybody.
0: Yeah.
3: But I think it's great.
0: Some of these are really good.
3: Mm-hmm.
0: This next one that somebody wrote in, I think we all kind of hate it, but we all kind of feel it. Being on your phone while you're out with people. We all don't like it, but it's the norm at this point. Mm-hmm. Like if you're at a party or get together or whatever, it's pretty normal for someone to look down and go, oh, just a second. Psst. Number of people have texted in like swearing.
1: Mm. Yeah, like, I agree.
0: Like the what is acceptable or not acceptable in, I don't know, air quotes, ordinary conversation.
2: Mm-hmm.
0: Like there would have been a time. True. Where you're like, oh, this person doesn't know how to speak. Now it's like pretty much, I think we all, to some degree, realize this is how everyone speaks when they're comfortable.
2: Mm-hmm.
3: There's a difference, though, between speaking a certain way when you're comfortable and the guy that you know that uses effing for everything.
1: Yeah.
4: I was at the effing store and this effing guy said.
0: Like it's their fill word.
3: Yeah.
1: Yeah, that's off-putting.
2: Recording people without them knowing.
0: Yeah.
2: People will say all the time, that's not acceptable. But people do it all the time.
1: Yeah.
2: Or even if you're just having a bad moment, you know, people get stuck at the airport and they've been there all day and they have a bad moment. And that one little moment after 12 hours of patience gets caught on camera where they're heated. They say something in a heat of a moment and then suddenly it's all over the internet. This guy lost his ass and blah, blah, blah. And it's like, you didn't show the 12 hours that he sat there patiently waiting, being told this, this, and this. And I think about that anytime I travel, because I'm not an anxious traveler. I try not to get fussy. But after sitting in an airport for like 15 hours the other weekend, I thought, this is going to be one of those moments somebody catches me like running out whatever doors open just so I can breathe fresh air out

0: outside because I've been inside a cage all day of an airport.
1: Mm-hmm.
0: And I'm like, this is how people break. This is what happens. But well, you're constantly on camera everywhere now.
2: This is a good one. This text came in talking about ED meds on TV. Sorry, I don't need to know about your limp D.
1: Oh, every med.
2: Yeah. But especially that. It's that and the one where they talk about loose oily stools. That's pretty normalized now.
1: Yeah.
2: I mean, maybe a decade ago, but definitely not like 20 years ago.
3: A decade ago, medical commercials had fun little mascots.
1: Yeah.
3: Let's go back to that.
1: You missed Digger the Dermatophyte?
4: Yeah.
3: Yeah.
4: Or like the Depression Egg.
3: The Lunesta Moth.
1: Depression Egg.
4: Yeah, you remember Depression Egg.
1: Humpty Dumpty is not broken. Mm-hmm. He's sad.
0: You know what I kind of think is acceptable now that people would roll their eyes out? Gentle parenting in public when your kid's being a butthole. Snatch that kid up. Snatch him. And I love a good gentle approach, but when your kid is being a butthole, woo, let the public know you ain't about that. Yeah. Let them know.
1: That's a weird spot to be in as a parent.
2: No, it's awful.
1: Because sometimes inside, you are absolutely losing your ass, and we don't all express ourselves best when that's the case.
4: No.
2: I try to kind of stay right in the middle, like if one of my kids is freaking out, which luckily has not happened a lot, but I'll just do the, okay, time to go, scoop them up and hit the road.
4: Yeah, that's the key. I mean, you don't have to like smack the kid, just get them out of the situation and let them calm down elsewhere for a few minutes.
1: My plan is typically what you guys just said, but I know I've also resorted to what I remember my mother doing to me. There were those times where you'd push it too far and then her face would be close. And through gritted teeth, she would say, knock it off or it's going to be bad when we get outside.
0: Mm-hmm.
1: And that was all I needed. And I know that there have been times where I've been like, that's what's happening. Mm-hmm. Not that I sit there and go, oh, it's time for that trick. It just happens.
4: Yeah, I definitely had plenty of those moments where I go, man, I bet that looked bad if somebody saw that.
0: Have y'all seen that video of the mom? They're somewhere in public and her daughter keeps running. And she's a toddler. And her mom's like, honey, please don't do that. You never know what could happen. There's bad people out here. And she's being very gentle. And then the guy, total stranger, comes up and he's like, I'm going to kidnap you.
1: Really?
0: I want to be that person because I'm not a parent and I don't have kids. But let me show that kid exactly what could happen.
2: I'm the monster they warned you about.
1: The kid scream.
0: They went running back to their mom like, oh, God. And the mom the whole time was like, thank God you did that. I was 2 seconds away from smacking this little demon.
1: It's a good trick.
0: It was so awesome.
1: On the way, more of the things that are socially acceptable. There's one thing a lot of people do now that if you did before, you'd have thought the person you did it to was a creep. That's next. 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
12: 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And yes, this is still a bad idea.
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0: Mad Rock.
1: We've been talking about things that are socially acceptable now, or at least closer to normal, that used to be at least like looked down on or whatever. One of them that I think has become pretty normal is sharing your location with someone or with multiple people or with lots of people. But there would have been a time where if somebody asked you to do that, you'd be like, okay, weirdo. Mm-hmm. But now, like, my wife and I always have that on with each other.
2: Yeah.
3: There's about seven people who have mine.
1: Yeah. I see a lot of positives for it.
2: Definitely.
1: Particularly in relationship like that, because, you know, it's another way of saying, I'm not hiding anything from you. But even if it's just, I wonder how long it'll be till she's coming home. I know she's on the road and I can look and see, oh, she's at this exit. Got it. I can start making dinner. But that used to be a more weird thing.
2: Yeah,
1: oh, kids, definitely.
2: I still think it's weird. And I don't know how many people do this. Remember with, was it Facebook or just iPhones or whatever, where it was like you could just share your location with literally anyone who also had the app. And you go, why would anyone in their right mind want to share it with like, I'm near another person who's on Facebook or Instagram or something.
3: Snapchat.
1: I was going to say, I thought Snapchat was that.
4: Instagram has a map and everything. Yeah. So they still do.
1: So like Instagram, you could go, oh, there's a fun event going on. What's it look like? Right.
4: Anybody who's got a location on. Yeah.
1: And a lot of people. And it starts as a default to that, right?
5: Usually.
1: With your location, unless you turn it off.
2: Yeah. Like, who wants that? Mm.
4: See, and I'm that suspicious friend, and I promise you, it's not like I'm up to no good. That's not what I'm doing, but I have shared my location, my former roommate, three of my friends back home, and then I've tried to share it with my Spanish lover, especially when I was in Europe, and he was picking me up, and I'm trying to figure out this airport I'd never been to, and every time, I cannot share my location. It says I'm sharing it, and I can see theirs, and I've done everything I can to open up my location on my phone. And my phone is like, nope, you're going to be that suspicious little butthole. Nobody will ever know where you are. But it comes off suspicious on my end. And I'm like, no, please take my phone, figure it out. And my old roommate is like a tech wizard. She can figure stuff out like that. And she goes, Kelly, I've Googled it. I asked ChatGPT. I did all of these things. I don't know. And then I didn't even think about it when my Spanish lover was picking me up from the airport. I was like, yeah, I'm right here. I'll just share my location real quick. And he was like, your location has literally never worked. I'm like, really?
1: Huh.
4: Dang it.
1: And he just never told you.
4: Yeah. Well, I think at first it looked
1: felt
4: like
1: a little sheep.

0: trying to locate me. Yeah, but I think people get kind of weird. Like, hey, I was checking your location. I can't find you.
1: That'd be, I know where you are.
2: Especially if you just met someone from another continent.
0: Yeah.
2: It'd be a little weird.
0: I don't know. I look suspicious, but I'm not.
2: Tommy, from afar behind glass, you have one.
3: Yeah, I think it's crazy how people have their earbuds in all the time now. Like, even when they're working, like, in the supermarkets and everything, there is always an earbud in someone's ear. That used to be so not cool when it was a sign of being rude.
2: Particularly at jobs.
3: Yeah.
2: See that much more now.
4: Depending on the job. One thing, if you're not public facing.
2: Sure, maybe
4: you're
2: back in
4: a stock room or something like that. That's one thing. But
2: what about, this is from way afar, because I'm not remotely in the academic world, but cheating seems like the norm now. Like, when we were in school, I would say almost everybody cheated at some point.
5: Yeah. You just had to,
2: no matter how much of a goody two shoes you were, at some point you're like, I really need to know how to spell this word. I'm tired of getting a 60 on these stupid spelling tests that I apparently will not study for.
5: Yeah.
2: Right. So you take a peek. And then there's other people who were like nothing but cheating all the time. But now, even just talking to my kids and the teachers, it's like everybody is cheating the time.
4: It's so much easier now.
2: And it's almost like NASCAR. If you ain't cheating, you ain't trying.
4: Between smartphones and everything and ChatGPT and all the different AI and everything. Where it's like, oh, you got a math problem, you just take a picture of it and it's solved for you within 1 minute.
2: Well, even as a parent, there are plenty of times when my kids, they'd be using a calculator or looking something up on Google to get an answer. And I would say, you can't do that. And they'd go, the teacher said we could. There have been multiple times where I've emailed the teacher like, you better hope they say you can. And then the next day or sometimes in the next minute, I get an email back saying, that's no problem. I'm like, oh, all right. I'm sorry. I accused you of having terrible character. It's just so opposite of what... I grew up with.
6: Yeah, not nearly enough kids have a dad making them cry at the kitchen table as they're doing their math homework going, Johnny has three apples. You're like, I don't know.
4: Why does he need so many apples?
7: I don't know how else to say this to you.
6: We've been at this for hours.
4: That's too much fiber for Johnny.
2: Also not fun for the parent.
6: But it builds character.
2: It does. Yeah, it makes people hate things.
6: Well, I hate people because they don't have enough character from things like that.
2: Right.
6: So... Make them hold a flashlight later.
2: People can keep sharing these. 1-800-947-3979. Around the room next. 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
1: Like we're getting buried under the weight of it all. There's always a path forward. 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
1: 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Next hour, what are the weirdest county fair traditions? You know the big ones, but there are some other smaller ones that don't get as much press, and they're gross, or dumb, or weird. Unless you grew up in that town, then you're like, it's fun! Which I guess you could say about a lot of different things.
2: Yeah.
1: I'm Free Beer, one of the hosts. And I had something very disconcerting happen yesterday. I finished mowing the lawn. Okay. And I decided I wanted to get a little more exercise, but I didn't really feel like doing a lot, so I just went for a walk.
2: Okay.
1: Down a trail, then back through the neighborhood, and I had my shirt on. And that's like the second time in 18 years that that's happened, you know, whatever.
2: Okay.
1: And I have thought about it, and I thought, well, maybe I'm just self-conscious. No one cares. So I had convinced myself of that, and I still mostly think that's true. But I went past one house, a house that I've walked by with the dogs 1,000 times. 15, I don't know how many times, lots. And a man came out of the garage. He had just pulled in, and he said, hey, you got a second? And I said, sure. I don't know him. It's the neighborhood adjacent to ours.
2: Okay.
1: So it's, you know, as random as anyone. He said, hey, I'm not trying to pick a fight, but a lot of times my wife and kids are out in the yard, so maybe you could do this with a shirt on.
3: He said, you are too sexy.
1: That can't be it.
4: That's how I would have taken it.
3: Yeah.
2: Yeah, probably. Like, this is titillating for a lot of people.
3: Your wife thinks I'm hot?
1: I wanted to say, do you think I need a sports bra? Because I see women go by where that's only one more thing than I had.
3: Yeah.
1: Was I doing something wrong?
4: Nope.
1: Why do I so feel like I was being a creep after he said that? I really did. If I had had a shirt, I would have put it back on immediately.
2: I'm surprised he didn't just think you were wearing a white shirt in contrast to your dark neck.
1: It is. Like, I have a tan, but yeah, this, you can really see, like, there's a real dissipation in color right there.
2: Yeah. And I'm with you. I mean, you know, you get that a lot mowing the lawn. Or just living day to day with a shirt on.
1: Yeah.
2: I have a permanent farmer's tan.
5: But short were the shorts that accompanied the no shirt?
2: Oh, yeah. Were you wearing pants?
5: Your new underwear that you bought that are super cozy?
1: Those are a little short compared to what I've always worn. Because I've always worn the boxer briefs, and these are the same, but they go about 3, maybe 2 inches down as far. Mm-hmm. And it feels like I'm not wearing any now. So that's weird.
4: What was the brand again?
1: China?
2: What are the cards? Super happy, comfy nut.
1: 2 hours ago, I said that I got this card with something I ordered, and it was underwear off TikTok, and it said, best wishes, loving companion at all times.
4: And we debated whether that was the name of the company or not.
1: Yeah, still don't know.
2: Still don't know.
1: But I really felt like I did something wrong, and I'm like, I don't think I did, but I better ask other people.
5: I know you're mowing your lawn with your shirt off. Who cares?
1: Very strange.
2: Like, for me personally, I'm a at home or at the beach person. Like, I wouldn't leave my yard without a shirt on, probably.
1: But if you saw someone, what would you think?
2: I'd probably think, that's bold.
1: I would always be like, good for them.
4: I think it depends. I mean, if they're, like, you were obviously on a walk, out getting exercise.
1: Yes. Headphones on, walking fast.
5: Yeah, after you've done yard work.
1: 13 and a half minutes. Miles. I don't mean that bragging, just that's fast walking.
4: Like, I wouldn't think anything of it if I saw somebody running.
2: No. Right? No.
4: With a shirt off.
2: No. Biking. Yeah,
4: there's a guy around the corner from us. We call him the naked runner because he's basically naked he's running.
1: Like those runners where they have really short shorts.
4: Oh, he's got the super short shorts.
1: Not quite basketball shorts, but almost that long.
5: Mm. Yeah, no. You're good. You're fine.
1: Yeah. Weird.
2: Well, my dad's weren't like cupping your boobies where you're in the end.
1: No, but I had tassels on. You think that was it?
5: Oh.
4: That could be.
5: You could have led with that.
1: Really helicoptering those things.
2: Yeah. Yeah. They just hate flamboyance in that neighborhood.
1: But now what do I do if I want to walk with my shirt off again? Do I go around that house?
4: No, put a shirt on, but take your pants off.
2: Yeah. Say,
1: check these underwear out from China.
2: And then, and make sure you point it out. Hey, I did it. I respect you.
3: I think you should, though, put a shirt on just when you walk by their house and then take it back
1: off. Literally at the property line?
3: Mm-hmm.
1: Like, make it obvious. Like, here we go.
3: Yep.
1: And then if the wife and kids are out there, don't get your dander up, lady.
5: Or make it a crop top.
3: a crop top or like a construction vest.
1: Oh, I like that a lot.
2: Oh, get one of those t-shirts that looks like you're not wearing a t-shirt, you know, where it's like printed with like a big hairy chest.
3: Yes.
1: Way worse than.
2: Yeah.
1: Yeah.
4: Yeah, just go to the local boardwalk and get it at the...
1: Or maybe like the ones that look like a bikini.
4: The airbrush tent.
2: And get those idiot novelty bathing suit trunks that I keep seeing all over that look like...
1: The hairy ass.
2: Yeah, where your pants are half pulled down, except they're not. Wear those too.
1: So in order to alienate one person, look like an even bigger douchebag to all the other houses I might
2: sometimes
1: walk by.
2: Sometimes that's the way you have to do
4: it.
2: Sometimes that's collateral damage.
1: I knew I'd get good ideas. More on the way. It is the Free Beer and Hot Wake Show.
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2: Good morning, I'm Kelly, and on our next vacation for the show, I am going to Eastern Europe with a couple of my girlfriends, and one of my girlfriends I've traveled with before. We've gone to Ireland, Scotland, and England together. It was really fun, and we travel very similarly, and this round, we've got two other friends coming with us, and one of them is a planner. She plans everything. Now, I get it, planning the flights, where you're going to stay. If you need tickets for certain events, like especially if I love to go see live music, you got to buy your concert tickets. I get that. Or to special attractions, absolutely. Yesterday, of the 4 days that we will all be spending in one city together, she has booked every dinner and multiple breakfasts and like rooftop cocktails and blah, blah, blah, blah, blah, blah, blah, blah, blah. Wow. And I said, hey, I got to be so real with you. I do love that this could be a great backup plan. And if you want to stick to this like hardcore, because that's how you travel, fine. But one of my favorite things about traveling and selfishly things I've been able to do as I have traveled alone a lot is meet people who are from the area who will say, hey, that reservation you've got at that place with all your friends, that's a good spot. You should go here instead. Mm-hmm. Or because I don't have a plan and I say, I've never been here before, tell me where you would take your best friend if they were visiting for the first time. That's how you find the coolest places. Mm-hmm. When we were in Scotland last year, I walked into this cocktail bar. All I wanted was a paper plane. It's my go-to cocktail. And this girl made like the most perfect paper plane I'd ever had. And I told her, I was like, the vibe here is just immaculate. Thank you so much. And she was like, what are y'all here for? How long are you here for? And when we told her, she goes, you got to go to this place called Stromash. And Stromash ended up being this little like club that started off with a guy playing acoustic guitar, okay, taking requests from the five of us who were in the bar at like 9 p.m. And I thought, okay, we're probably not going to stay here much longer. And then a Scottish rock band that did R&B covers of American music came out and blew my mind. Like, I would have never gotten that far in that night had I not just stumbled upon this little cocktail lounge and asked this bartender, can you make this? And then had a great conversation with her. It was awesome. And so now I'm like, how do I politely tell you, I love that you plan everything, but we will be traveling very differently.
1: Yeah, it feels like a syllabus when you get that.
2: Yeah,
1: like homework.
3: Yeah, that's an itinerary. Yeah.
2: Yes, and she does say like, hey, it's okay if this doesn't happen. I just wanted to make sure we have something in place.
1: I'm torn because I've done it.
3: That, actually.
1: I was always like, this has to be planned.
2: Yeah.
1: And then hadn't gone anywhere in a while other than for work stuff. And so when Kayla and I went to Phoenix, we had tickets to see John Mulaney. That was all. And we were there for 7 days, 6 nights. So that's a long time.
2: Yeah.
1: And then each day we'd get up in the morning and I would literally Google what are some fun things to do. And then we'd talk to the Uber driver and they would make recommendations. Mm-hmm. And we had a blast.
2: Yeah.
1: And it was a bit of a game changer for me. I don't want to be the planner anymore. Like, I like to have some idea of something fun. Like when we were off and we had the kids and we all went to a house for 8 days. That's a long time to spend at the house or near the beach every day. So we had like one day planned and then other days it's like, hey, what do we feel like? And I loved that, but I would have been your friend for a long time before that.
3: See, like if I go to a bigger place where I haven't been and I have to fly, I probably plan a little bit more with rental cars and stuff. But like when I just go, I'm taking a solo road trip. I don't know where I'm going. Mm-hmm. I don't have hotels. I don't have anything. I just go, I'm just going to drive until I get kind of tired and hopefully there'll be a hotel nearby.
2: Yeah.
3: And then I call and go, you got any rooms? Oh, you don't? Okay, well, let me try that place. Oh, you got one? Oh, it's $1 billion? Well, I guess I'll take it because it's my only option. I really need a shower.
1: Now, that makes me anxious.
3: But I don't mind it.
1: Yeah,
3: worst case scenario, I got to sleep in my car, but I've never had to do that.
1: Yeah.
3: So.
1: All right, on the way. The Free Beer and Hot Wings Report. I floated a little test balloon, a little weather balloon for Tommy earlier. About possibly going on a road trip. Now, that road trip has been immediately shot down, which, if you know Tommy, it's kind of the opposite. He's generally a yes. Tommy, would you like to do a stunt? Yes. Even though he hasn't done many, he's usually up for it. But this one was not just a, I don't think so. It's a pretty hard no. And you'll hear what it is at the beginning of the next segment, and you will say Tommy was right to make that choice.
3: Okay.
1: Maybe. That's next. It is the Free Beer and Hot Wings Show.
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5: Please allow people to express themselves at our place.
6: You know what the problem I have is? Direct seat to butthole contact. I don't like that. I'm off put by that.
1: Maybe they put down that paper they use at doctor's offices.
6: Maybe, but then that's the worst too, though. Crinkly. When you get out and it sticks right to you. Yeah, every time somebody moves, it crinkles.
1: At least your chocolate starfish isn't kissing somebody's chocolate starfish residue from the month before.
6: Yeah, I don't like that.
4: Tonight, the chef expects about 20 people, men, women, some single, some not. All of them nude.
7: Will you cook in the nude ever or what?
5: Me? No.
7: Now, there's no touchy-feely stuff going on at the table.
8: Oh my God.
9: Is everyone here a pervert?
1: You can hear the disappointment in the reporter's question because he knows the answer is going to be no. And he's like, I really want the touchy-feely.
6: Yeah. What
7: there's happens? There's no here? Touchy-feely stuff going on at the table. What about that? Somebody gets friendly. What's the story?
5: That's French for no.
6: That's French for no.
8: I like him a lot.
9: All right, take it back. This place is classy. Speaking French.
1: Yeah, he knows French.
8: Absolutely go. And I look at the fabric of the seat now that we've talked about, the butt to fabric.
9: Yeah.
8: It's kind of like plasticky looking, easy to wipe down. Yeah,
6: it's very vinyl. But have you ever had like bare skin on vinyl for a short period of time or a long period of time?
8: Yeah.
4: All right, that's what the chef says, that no funny business goes on. We did check with the city. All of this, by the way, is perfectly legal for a couple of reasons really quick. Number one, the staff has to keep their clothes on. Only the customers can be naked. And number two, all of the windows here, you can't see in or out. So there's no peeping. Jeff Dedarian, Local 10 News.
8: See, some folks want to go on Naked and Afraid. I'm going on Naked and Hungry. This is
1: you'd go.
8: Perfect.
1: You said you would earlier, but you would absolutely go. Without reservation?
8: No reservation. I wouldn't want to go with anybody that I like worked with or family members. No.
1: Right.
8: But hell yeah, I'd do this.
1: Like, ma'am, your boob is in your au jus sauce.
8: Yeah, see, I don't have to worry about that, you know?
9: Boob is in your au jus.
1: This is a French dip, not a nip dip, ma'am. Please act like you've eaten nude out in a restaurant before.
9: Are you nude at an Arby's?
1: I don't know what nice is. I had the roast
9: that's
1: beef.
9: That's the level. If it's got au jus, it's a nice place.
1: You said French.
6: Yeah.
1: I don't know. So, Tommy, you're still a hard no?
10: Yeah, my question was going to be, did you end up seeing how much? Oh, yeah, hard no, yeah. Did you see how much it costs each person to get a ticket there, to say?
1: I did. What was it?
10: I didn't look.
1: $150 a ticket.
10: That's...
9: You have to buy a ticket?
1: Well,
10: for a reservation,
1: you buy the meal.
10: Yeah.
1: But you don't... Okay. Apparently, you're not ordering off a menu. That's,
9: I gotcha. Okay.
1: It's like when you go on New Year's Eve
9: price,
1: or something.
9: Yeah.
6: Okay, yeah.
10: So, you know,
6: yeah.
10: That's not badly priced.
11: It's really not.
8: It's not for, especially if you're getting wine and everything.
1: Well, that's true.
9: In South Florida too. Yeah. I'm sure that is not. Yeah, that's probably pretty run of the mill.
10: I'd try it. Sure. I'm under the table anyways. No one's gonna know.
1: You're under the table at the nude restaurant?
8: No, sorry.
10: Half of me is under the table.
1: We would pay for your ticket. You don't have to get the other customers to pay with your hand clapping.
10: Yeah.
1: It's weird. Dumber than the show trivia on the way next. Caller 10, you get to play 1-800-947-3979. Now, we'd have you listen to our phone to hear all of the things that aren't happening, but literally that's impossible. No spam calls, no spam texts. 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They bought your information and they're going to keep buying it over and over. 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

0: turn on Dumber Than the Show trivia begins in 3, 2, 1. In the children's toe counting rhyme, what did the third little piggy have to eat?
1: Roast beef.
0: What U.S. city is named after St. Francis of Assisi?
1: St. Augustine.
0: What is the scientific study of animal biology called?
1: Pass.
0: What element's chemical symbol is Ni?
1: Nitrogen.
0: How many people signed both the Declaration of Independence and the U.S. Constitution?
1: Pass.
0: What is the scientific study of animal biology called?
1: Pass.
0: How many people
1: Double
0: signed
1: pass.
0: Both the Declaration of Independence and the U.S. Constitution?
1: 18.
0: Time. Ben, how do you feel like you did?
1: Not great.
0: All right. Ben, we are going to put you on hold. We will bring Maitland back into the studio. It is a CC, right, before? Yeah, that's how. Yeah, okay. And Maitland will take her turn defending her jackpot today on Wild Card Trivia. Maitland, how was your time in the hallway?
2: It's nice.
0: Are you ready to defend your jackpot and answer these 5 questions?
2: I'm ready.
0: Okay, Ben is on hold, and your turn begins in 3, 2, 1. In the children's toe counting rhyme, what did the third little piggy have to eat?
2: Roast beef.
0: What U.S. city is named after St. Francis of Assisi?
2: Could you repeat that?
0: What U.S. city is named after St. Francis of Assisi?
2: San Francisco.
0: What is the scientific study of animal biology called?
2: Animal biology. Zoology.
0: What element's chemical symbol is Ni?
2: Sodium.
0: How many people signed both the Declaration of Independence and the U.S. Constitution?
2: 4.
0: Time. Maid, how do you feel like you did?
2: Okay.
0: All right. We will bring Ben back on, and we will go over your answers, which will lead us to a winner on trivia today. Welcome back, Ben. We start off
1: Hello.
0: With question number 1. In the children's toe-counting rhyme, what did the third little piggy have to eat? Ben said roast beef. Maitland said roast beef. The answer is roast beef. Question number 2. What U.S. city is named after St. Francis of Assisi? That's how you say it, right? That's
3: yes.
0: what I was asking. Okay,
3: cool. Yeah,
0: I was like,
3: yeah.
0: did I say that wrong? Ben said, St. Augustine. Maitland also thought about it for a second, said San Francisco. The answer is San Francisco. Mate with a 2-1 lead. What is the scientific study of animal biology called? This is question number 3. Ben passed and passed again. Maitland said zoology. Zoology is correct. Question number 4. What element's chemical symbol is Ni? Ben said nitrogen. Maitland said sodium. The answer is nickel. Nickel. Going into the final question, Maitland's up 3-0. This is going to be hard to come back from, Ben. But this one's worth 3 points, just in case. How many people signed both the Declaration of Independence and the U.S. Constitution? Ben passed and came back, thought about it, and said 18. Maitland said 4. 6 people signed the Declaration of Independence, and 6 people signed the U.S. Constitution. The answer is 6. But Maitland wins 3-0.
2: Nice try, Ben.
1: Good game.
2: You too.
3: Well, Ben, based on your results, I give you this advice. Don't feed yourself to a bear.
1: Right.
3: Okay? Be safe.
1: Thank you.
3: We'll see you next time.
1: All right, thank
3: you. See you, bud. Play again tomorrow. In 1 hour, the $1,000 Minute of Mayhem. 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
5: 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What are the weirdest names in college football? There's a lot. I mean, every year, it's sort of become an annual tradition, that is, not transmission.
6: Yes.
5: Would you like to hear some?
6: Yes, of course, as always. Okay.
5: Starting wide receiver for USC, Ethan Booby Feaster.
6: Booby Feaster?
5: And more than likely, when you get the roster from them, it'll probably say Booby Feaster, which is a pretty good name.
6: Okay, yeah.
7: Like, is it straight up spelled like B-O-O-B-I-E?
5: Yep.
7: Feaster.
5: Yep.
7: Wow.
5: Yeah.
6: Okay.
5: All right. At Missouri State.
6: A good buffet.
5: Making a second, at least second appearance. Offensive lineman, King Large. It's a great name.
6: King Large.
5: San Jose State linebacker, Sir Bible. Sir with two R's.
8: Going back, what are King Large's stats?
5: I mean, offensive lineman, so probably 305.
8: Probably, yeah.
5: 6'4", 305. I mean, Missouri State's a smaller school, but even the smaller schools now have offensive linemen. They generally average 310, 315.
8: It'd be funny if he was the kicker, though.
5: Yeah.
8: So he's like 5'9", 160. Yeah.
5: From Kent State, wide receiver. This one really sounds like the East-West Bowl with Key and Peele. Darrealist Clark.
6: Darrealist.
5: Mm-hmm. From Liberty, D'Icy Hopkins.
6: D'Icy.
5: D-Icy.
8: I-C-Y or I-C-E-E like the...
5: I-C-E-Y.
8: Like the drink.
5: No trademark.
6: I-C-E-Y. Okay. All right.
5: This guy, he had a couple catches in a game we did last year. Rocky Beers, a tight end at Oklahoma. That's an Oklahoma name. That sounds like a name of somebody who would have been like a great in the 60s.
6: Yeah.
5: Oh, I remember that time Butkus hit Rocky Beers and his ears flew off.
6: Yeah. It does sound that
8: He's
6: way.
8: He's got a huge beard, probably.
5: Yeah, right? Beard probably.
7: That built boy like a needs mountain. A Coors sponsorship.
5: Yes. Yeah. That is a brilliant idea. Like his NIL.
7: Yeah.
5: I mean, it's like it might as well be called Coors.
6: Yeah.
5: Grant Bierman. Of Illinois. He's a linebacker.
6: Okay.
5: Gumbo Gaskins, which seems like he's from Middle Earth.
6: Yeah, Bierman is one thing, but Gumbo Gaskins.
5: He's a Blue Raider from Middle Tennessee.
7: I need him to be best friends with Walton Goggins. So that it's Walton Goggins and Gumbo Gaskins.
6: Gumbo.
5: Okay, next
8: and
5: one
8: have
5: is.
8: To go to Baskin Robbins.
5: This next one's. I think I'm getting it right. I know I have the first name right. I'm reasonably sure. He's a defensive lineman. From Western Kentucky, he's a Hilltopper, Machiavelli Molotumau.
6: Oh, boy.
8: Okay.
6: Okay.
8: One more time, Machiavelli.
5: Machiavelli Molotumau.
6: Okay.
8: Molotumau.
6: Is that is he from Hawaii?
5: He's of Samoan descent. I don't have locations, but that's definitely a Samoan last name.
6: Because I know Hawaii, like... if I'm not mistaken, like Hawaii is usually they really pronounce everything you're looking at.
5: That's the rule of thumb for
6: and then,
5: those
6: but
5: types
6: like,
5: of names.
6: But like Samoan, told. like that one though can be like Tua Tagovailoa. There's like no N in there or something, right? For Tagovailoa.
5: No, it was spelled T A G.
8: Yeah, tag. It looks like tag. It looks like tag,
5: but it's pronounced tongue. Like the first time I heard somebody say it. Well, that's not right.
8: Mm-hmm.
5: And I actually went to the Alabama sports information director and I said, I keep hearing people say, and this was when he's a freshman, he wasn't playing a ton. I'm like, I keep seeing Tua Tagovailoa, but it doesn't look like that. And he goes,
6: Tagovailoa?
5: He's like, nope. Tongue. Yeah, we butchered that one a few times.
6: Yeah, that's a tough one.
5: Then once you get used to saying it, it's like, oh, it's easy.
8: Yeah.
5: Like
8: well, there's a rhythm to a tongue of Iowa. Yeah.
5: Like I always tell people when they ask about memorizing names, the problem is first you have to memorize that a name is a name before you can apply it to a number.
8: Mm-hmm.
5: Like you spend so much time learning to pronounce Tua Tagovailoa when you didn't know him. Somebody goes, what number is he? Tua.
8: Number Tua.
5: Sacramento State safety, Diesel Gordon.
8: Diesel Gordon.
5: That's a good one. From Alabama.
8: Sounds like a Cars character.
7: Yes, it does.
6: It really does.
5: The next one does too. From Alabama, offensive lineman, Racin Delgatti. R-A-C-I-N.
6: Racin Delgatti.
5: Ohio State running back, Legend Bay. Which sounds like a soap opera in the 90s.
6: It does.
5: Did you watch Legend Bay today?
6: Oh,
5: I did.
6: I did. I couldn't believe it.
5: Can you believe that slut
6: to
5: Monica?
6: Xavier.
7: Or he's like a lighthouse keeper. Did you go over to Legend Bay's place? What do you mean,
8: right
7: the bay?
8: Right on the bay.
5: Arizona State linebacker, Prayer Young Black Goat. That's a...
6: Prayer Young.
5: Hyphenated last name. Young, and mom was Young or Black Goat, and dad was Younger Black Goat. First name, Prayer.
7: Younger Black Goat.
5: Okay. 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We'll try next. It is the Free Beer and Hot Wings Show.
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1: 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Tommy came in today with a dream.
2: Ooh, he is a dreamer.
1: Is that fair to say?
3: Yeah, it's perfectly worded, yes.
1: I was a little surprised by this.
3: Yeah, so there is a DJ just like south of us on another station who goes by the radio name Meatball.
1: Meatball.
3: And I am so jealous of that. I want a cool name, guys. Like, Tommy, the only thing I'm known for is a cool, like, car wash chain. And people have had cool nicknames forever, like, and I'm just my first name, my last name, Tommy. There's another Tommy already on our station with our program director. And like, I'm not cool enough to have a one word name like Madonna or anything like that. And I was also watching a movie the other day, and I love it when like the tall guys are called tiny. Like, I want something cool. Like, okay. I want something that people will look at and be like, yeah, and not like look at me like, okay, Tommy, yeah. Okay. Yeah.
1: You want an ironic name? Like, we call you Smart?
3: Oh,
4: Smarty. Boom, roasted.
3: Yeah.
2: Okay. Yeah. And Tommy, I hear you. I thought the same thing when I got into radio. I'm Hot Wings now. That's free beer. I don't know if you know that or not. Yeah.
3: Oh, you guys have nicknames.
2: Wow. Yeah, I know. See? Wasn't born that way. I know. It's hard to believe.
1: And we definitely weren't cool enough to give ourselves nicknames.
2: But I did think that when I first got into when I was doing mornings by myself a million years ago, which is why I became Chris Early, because I was like, well, I've always wanted a nickname, and I knew so many radio people with cool nicknames, and I ended up coming up with one that still wasn't that cool. But I had grown up, and I remember there was a guy that, I think his name was Carl Coffee, and I just went, oh, I like that tie-in. I always just thought it was kind of cutesy or whatever, so I became Chris Early, and it was early in the morning, but I didn't spell it as E-A-R-L-Y. It was U-R-L-Y, and I go, then people really think that's my real name, and it's just, what luck that I became a morning DJ with a name like early in the morning.
3: Right.
2: But I get the draw for wanting to have some kind of a nickname.
3: Yeah, like, my dad has had a radio name I'm not going to say it, but he's had a radio name his whole life, and I'm like, yeah, that's sick!
2: Yeah, it's Radio Jesus.
3: Exactly. Yeah. They call him RJ.
2: Do you have some options that you've been tossing around, or?
3: Well, I've been thinking because, like, you guys have been calling like Blippi, and like, you guys gave me one on my like third day here of Turd Cobain. I thought that was fun and like, you know, seasonal, but I don't want to be called Turd.
1: Seasonal.
2: I mean, you could be TC.
3: Yeah, but then like, oh, what's TC? I'm like, oh, Turd Cobain.
2: Yeah,
3: it's just, I don't want to have to have Turd associated with my identity.
1: Do you think Meatball got that nickname because he chose it, because he has an Italian heritage, or do you think he just ate meatballs and then somebody's like, yeah, we should call that guy Meatball?
5: Tommy, I've already got like 45 nicknames lined up for you right here.
3: 45?
2: All right, yeah. That's great.
5: Well, I went to ChatGPT, of course, and I typed in, what's a good nickname for a guy named Tommy who works in radio, loves Pokemon, rides a one wheel, and has lots of whimsy?
3: Okay, so you could be
5: Rollin' Tommy.
3: Okay.
2: Okay, I mean, that's a little.
5: The one wheel wonder.
1: Too big.
5: Captain Carve.

0: You know, I always like it when somebody gets adorned with a official title of some sort.
1: Yeah,
0: like, you know, Monsignor, Captain, Captain Poobah.
1: Well, yeah, like Alexander the Great. Like, that's awesome. People used to have such cool names.
2: Okay, how about then. Tommy the Mid?
3: Oh. Yeah.
2: It fits your generation.
4: How about Floatmaster Tom? The Sidewalk Surfer? Wheelie Tommy or Tom Glide?
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2: Tom Glide talks about when radio was still good.
0: Yeah.
4: Okay, so there's also some whimsical slash fun nicknames
3: like
4: Tomfoolery.
1: Oh, hey, that's not bad. But not for a name, but a show. That'd be great.
2: Don't forget, when you call, you'll be talking to our phone screener, Bear Pegasus. But Bear is spelled B-A-R-E.
4: Well, this one doesn't make sense. Whimsy Tomsy?
1: No.
0: I think it does. No, it makes perfect sense.
2: I like Tomsy.
4: Captain Chaos.
1: Captain Chaos.
2: What decade does it think it's writing these for?
4: I don't know.
1: G.I. Joe villain.
4: I like this one. It says, Tom Fetty, like confetti.
1: We couldn't have figured that out.
2: Okay. Not going to lie.
4: One of my personal favorites, the Giggle Wizard.
1: Okay, no, that's
5: one,
1: it.
5: Top contender.
1: Yeah, so far, so good.
0: Giggle Wiz. Gig Wiz.
4: If you're spinning lots of music, you can be Sir Spins a Lot.
1: Oh, yeah.
0: Okay, but he's not.
4: So. Oh. The Vibe Goblin.
1: The Vibe Goblin? That definitely is an overnight DJ.
5: No, that sounds like a guy who sells you vibrators out of a long leather coat on the street.
0: Definitely.
2: And it would get shortened to V-Goblin, and that makes you even more creepy.
1: I'm the Vibe Goblin.
2: I'm the Voblin.
4: The Joyride, I don't know.
5: Oh,
4: the Vibe Goblin on the... So the name of your show is The Joyride, I think, and you're
0: the Vibe Goblin.
1: Mm-hmm. There's problems with that one, I think.
2: What is, if you're okay saying, what's your middle name?
1: My middle name is Jordan. After TJ? Michael Jordan.
5: You're TJ.
0: Oh,
5: you're
0: what TJ? You've always wanted.
4: Son of a bitch.
5: My God, Steve, the name you've always wanted. Yeah. And Tommy was born with it.
1: Yeah, how's that feel, Steve?
2: And he just shuns it.
5: And he doesn't even want and now, all the nicknames now all he could have. He doesn't even want that one.
4: I know.
5: And that's your dream.
4: I know.
0: And thus... He has to be TJ now.
5: Yes.
0: Just to aggravate the hell out of Steve.
2: Yeah. So, Maitland, which one do you like? You're good at this.
5: I like TJ.
2: TJ behind the glass? I want you to change everything on the website to TJ right now.
1: Okay, bet.
2: Change all your social media.
0: And all of our letterhead.
4: Thank you, Vibe Goblin.
2: Another great investment.
0: Okay. All right. Thanks, TJ.
2: Dong Dong Dippy Duck.
5: Giggle Wizard. I did like that one.
2: Giggle Wizard.
4: Professor Whimsy. Mm.
1: Guys, I could have a PhD. Wait, that's not a PhD.
5: Yeah, that's what it stands for. Professor.
4: Of hot dogs.
5: Yeah.
0: Yeah. Professor of HD.
5: Dr. Professor Whimsy to you.
0: I have a master's degree.
4: I go to 4 years of Whimsy College.
5: Whimsy College, home of the Giggle Wizards.
1: That's awesome. I'm so glad I asked for this.
2: Okay, so TJ.
0: Yeah, I like that.
2: Unless we're in a pinch. $1,000 Minute of Mayhem is next. 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

0: 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Mad Rock.
1: Later this hour, one more thing. What do we learn? Right now, time for this. Gary's in New Hampshire listening on 100.1 The Planet. Hi, Gary.
2: Hey, guys.
1: How are you?
2: Good.
1: All right. You have a chance to win $1,000 right here. It's very simple. You got to get 10 questions right and do so before the buzzer sounds. If you get all 10 right before the buzzer sounds after 60 seconds, then you win $1,000. You can pass on questions and we'll come back to them. But again, you got to beat the buzzer, not tie it. Any questions?
2: Nope.
1: How are you feeling?
2: Screwed because I got them all right yesterday. So,
1: Used it all up. Maybe today's your day,
2: yeah,
1: too.
2: I did.
1: Maybe it's indicative of your path. All right, here we go. Your turn on the $1,000 Minute of Mayhem begins in 3, 2, 1. What are Robin Williams and Nathan Lane pretending to be in the 1996 movie The Birdcage?
2: Pass.
1: How many carats is pure gold?
2: 24.
1: What river separates Mexico from the United States?
2: Rio Grande.
1: What tree gives us prunes?
2: Plum tree.
1: What day is the Super Bowl always played on?
2: Sunday.
1: What U.S. What U.S. government branch includes the president and vice president?
2: Executive, thanks.
1: What was Tom Cruise's call sign in the 1986 movie Top Gun?
2: Maverick.
1: In what sport is the Heisman Trophy awarded?
2: College football.
1: Who played the role of the U.S. president in the movie Independence Day?
2: Pass.
1: What is the fourth letter of the Greek alphabet?
2: Delta.
1: What are Robin Williams and Nathan Lane? What would have you said?
2: Bank robbers.
1: Okay. You'll probably feel better in a moment. Let's score it. What are Robin Williams and Nathan Lane pretending to be in the 1996 movie The Birdcage?
3: Gary passed.
1: Anyone?
4: Women?
1: Straight. Which seems weird all these years later, but everybody loved it at the time. Might still be good. Don't know. How many carats is pure gold?
3: Gary said 24.
1: Correct. What river separates Mexico from the U.S.?
3: Gary said the Rio Grande.
1: Correct. What tree gives us prunes?
3: Gary said a plum tree.
1: Yes. What day is the Super Bowl always played on?
3: Gary said Sunday.
1: Felt too easy, didn't it? Like a little trick question. Which U.S. government branch? Executive. Includes the president and vice president.
3: Gary said executive.
1: And you're welcome, Gary. You'd have got it anyway, right?
2: Yep.
1: Okay. What was Tom Cruise's call sign in the 1986 movie Top Gun?
3: Gary said Maverick.
1: That is correct. In what sport is the Heisman Trophy awarded?
3: Gary said college football.
1: Yes. Who played the role of the U.S. president in the movie Independence Day?
3: Gary passed.
1: Now, if you had time, Gary, would you have had the answer?
2: I would probably said Harrison Ford.
1: Okay. Anyone?
5: Bill Pullman?
1: Bill Pullman.
3: Bill Pullman, yes.
1: Will not go quietly into the night. What is the fourth letter of the Greek alphabet?
3: Gary said Delta.
1: Now that, he got right. How many did he get?
3: Gary got 8.
1: Of the 8 you answered, you got them all.
2: Not bad.
1: Not bad at all.
3: No, it's not bad.
1: Thank you, Gary.
2: All right, thanks, guys.
1: You bet, bud. One more thing. One college football team will have a completely different wrinkle than everybody else when the season starts this fall. That's one more thing. Next, it is the Free Beer and Hot Wings Show.
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0: You know, Vernon Reid of this band right here, Living Color, said that we were going to have a new album coming out soon. I think he lied. It's Mad Rock. It's Mighty Iris. Living Color has new music coming out. They pushed it to next year, 2027. So I'll keep you posted on that.
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6: Here's the part that doesn't need talking. Whatever rocks.

It's Friday, Junia. Not quite Friday. It's Mad Rock. It's Mighty Iris. But I knew the week was going to go by fast. I just knew it. Once Tuesday hit, I was like, oh yeah, the rest of the week is going to go by fast. Like AC/DC/TNT fast.

It's Mad Rock. Hi, it's Mighty Iris. How you doing? How you feeling? Did I forget to give a shout out to Pat Smear yesterday from the Foo Fighters, the guitarist? Happy belated birthday to him. He's 67 now. A little older, a little wiser. 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Here's Everlong. I love you, Pat.

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15: 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I can't do this.
14: Like we're getting buried under the weight of it all. There's always a path forward. We just have to

It's just, it's all birthday talk is what's happening right now. It's Mad Rock. It's Mighty Iris. Scott Stapp is celebrating a birthday on Saturday. He'll be 53 years young, and that is young. Here's Higher.

Yes, you do. You belong with me. It's Mad Rock. It's Mighty Iris. Ooh, this is my jam. This is my jam. This makes me want to go out. I mean, it's not a going out song, but it makes me want to party because I used to play this during my DJ sets every Friday night.

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It's Mighty Iris. 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

0: You love my peaches? You want to shake my tree? 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I like it. The symbolism. I love that. I want to learn how to do that on guitar. 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
7: 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Again, Matt.

It's Mad Rock. It's Mighty Iris. And I follow Eve Six on Instagram. And every time I see them post something, I drool over the singer Max Collins. He's so hot.

0: It's Mad Rock. It's Mighty Iris. There's a song that I've been listening to in my car all week. It's on a mix CD that I found. And every other word, it's so funny. The little ad-libs is the B word. And I think I'm going to probably make a funny video to it. I like doing that on the Instagrams. And sometimes I tag us, you know, Mad Rock Nation. You better follow us on Instagram.
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3: 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Sure.

You know, they play that song in the Jay and Silent Bob reboot that's happening, or that happened already. Sorry, it's Mad Rock, it's Mighty Iris. But the Kevin Smith gang from Mallrats are actually touring right now, doing a nostalgic, like, meet and greet thing. They'll be in Texas very soon, so they could be near us. I need to look it up. Jason Mewes, Kevin Smith, Joey Lauren Adams. It's going to be awesome. Here's Sticks. Oh,

Dude, the meds I've been taking have made me so tired. It's Mad Rock. It's Mighty Iris. I've been falling asleep like at 8:30, 9 p.m. all week. Here's the Black Crowes.

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7: 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Rocks.

Once again, happy belated birthday to the guitarist of that band right there, Foo Fighters. Pat Smear turned 67 yesterday. Aw, get cute. It's Mad Rock. Here's Papa Roach.

It's Mad Rock. It's Mighty Iris. And I bought my tickets for Super Troopers 3 for tonight, man. I can't wait to see it. I'm going to see it tonight, Friday night, and then Saturday, probably during the day if I can. Yeah, it's going to be so much fun. Ready for some rat? They played this next song, actually, in Super Troopers 2. They played Round and Round at a bordello scene. You got to look it up. Here's Rat.

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I keep forgetting to watch Dinner with Gavin Rossdale, his new cooking show. Well, it's not that new, but now it's streaming for free on Roku and Plex and Prime. I need to watch it. It's Mighty Iris. It's Mad Rock. It's Joan Jett.

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Oh, how I miss going to a pub and shooting pool on a Friday night. I want to do that tomorrow, but I can't drink. It's Mad Rock. It's Mighty Iris. I can't because I'm on the medications to clear my allergies. I don't want anything to mess it up, you know? Damn those antibiotics. Here's REM.

It's Mad Rock. What's up? It's Mighty Iris. I'll tell you what's up. Weezer released a new single and music video. Yes, check it out. The song is called CEO, and it has cameos up the wazoo. Tony Hawk is in the music video, Giovanni Ribisi, and the actor that plays McLovin from Superbad. Remember him? Look it up.

0: I saw Billy Idol's promo video on YouTube. It's Mad Rock. He announced more tour dates, a part two, if you will, for It's a Nice Day to Tour Again. And he announced a date September 18th in Dallas, Texas, Dos Equis Pavilion. So we should all go.
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3: 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Mad Rock.

stories on Instagram. Ah, starstruck. It's Mad Rock. It's Mighty Iris. Because Ed Roland's birthday was earlier this week. Same birthday as James Hetfield of Metallica. They both turned like 63 today. I mean, not today, this week. Here's Freebird.

Oh, yeah. It's Mad Rock. It's Mighty Iris. I'm burping up the soup I had earlier. I'm so sorry. It was good, though, with breadsticks and salad. It was a really cheap lunch. I loved it. And it was filling, very filling. I don't know how I've done it in the past where I'll eat the breadstick, the salad, and the soup, and then still have time to finish the entree. I never finish it. I always have leftovers, which is good when you buy pasta. Here's STP.

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I'm going to get a chocolate chip ice cream, though. The vanilla with the chunks of the chocolate. Oh, it's so good. With the waffle cone, please. We'll talk tomorrow.

Green Day was originally going to call that album Liquid Dookie instead of just Dookie, based on what happens when you tour around with a punk rock band in a van eating lots of gas station burritos.

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Eddie Vedder recorded Hunger Strike the day he flew in to meet the new band that he had gotten hired for, which, you know, I'm talking, of course, about Pearl Jam.

0: Little over a week until the new Ann Wilson album comes out. Not Heart, just Ann Wilson and her band Tripsetter. They're releasing Consecrated Ground on August 14th.
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8: 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Mad Rock.

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If you are feeling sad, if there is anything in your life that's bothering you, I promise you, watch an episode or two of that show and then tell me how you feel. I promise you'll feel better.

charge from the United States. Now he's showing up. 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I wonder why he hung up. 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

0: Queen recently passed the 1 billion view mark on YouTube for one of their songs. Now, Bohemian Rhapsody hit 2 billion views a couple of years ago when the movie came out. But Don't Stop Me Now, officially, as of last week, has 1 billion views.
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8: 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Mad Rock.
9: Let the bodies hit the floor. 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

Remember when ringtones were a big thing in the 2000s? 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
0: Whatever.

I love that System of a Down is back to playing shows, because for a long time, the guys in the band were just all mad at each other. They swore they'd never play again. And it was, I guess not surprisingly, over political differences. They've always been a very political bunch.

When you think of Kings of Leon, you think of Use Somebody. It's their signature song. But if you're a Southern rock fan, dig deep into their old catalog. Their first couple albums were like real Southern rock albums.

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The most expensive guitar ever sold at auction was $14.5 million. It was David Gilmour's Black Stratocaster. But the most expensive acoustic guitar ever sold was, in fact, Kurt Cobain's acoustic that he played at the Nirvana Unplugged show. $6 million.

0: I watched the first episode of the new season of Ted Lasso last night, and I got to tell you, that show never fails to feel like a warm hug. If you are feeling sad, if there is anything in your life that's bothering you, I promise you, watch an episode or two of that show and then tell me how you feel. I promise you'll feel better.
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11: Back to Loud

People like to look for metaphors and deep meanings in their song lyrics, but sometimes it's just really not there. Learn to Fly by the Foo Fighters is a great example. Looking to the sky to save me. Looking for a sign of life. Sounds like heavy stuff, right? In reality, it's just about how Dave Grohl wanted to be a pilot when he was a kid.

Godsmack did something very cool a couple of years ago that I think more bands ought to do. They stopped making new albums. They announced it. They're like, we're not breaking up. We're going to keep touring. We're just not going to make new albums anymore. And honestly, for older bands like that, do that. I just want to hear your hits when I see you live. I don't care about the new album.

0: Man, that song was everywhere last summer. 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Like, it hit the live recording, the live performance, I should say, of Ozzy playing Mama, I'm Coming Home at the farewell concert was one of the most tear-jerking moments I have had in my professional career.
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Queen recently had a song hit the billion view mark on YouTube. It was Don't Stop Me Now. However, it's not their most viewed video. Their most viewed video remains Bohemian Rhapsody with over 2 billion views.

That song has a ton of Canadian slang in it. And when I first heard it, I used to be so confused. 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
0: Whatever.

December by Collective Soul is one of those songs that originally didn't have the title of the song in the lyrics at all. Because, you know, they wrote it about it, about an ending. You know, December's the last month of the year. It was supposed to be a metaphor. But then at the last minute, they wrote that bridge that says December like every other word.